0: download it now from your app store. Afternoon, it's Liam here with you through until 6 tonight. The latest news here for you next at 1. After that, the soundtrack to your Sunday afternoon rolls on next with Jelly Roll's Need a Favour to come. Alex Warren's latest one, Passenger, a bit later on. And a classic from Eurythmics at about 10 past 1. Thorn on My Side from them. Zed though, Kiwi tune. It's Glorophilia, and it's here straight after the news, which is next.
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13: In this update, two US service members have been killed in Jordan and one is missing in action, marking the first American military fatalities from Iranian fire since March. Four American service members were taken to hospital as fighting between the US and Iran continues for a seventh consecutive night following a breakdown of ceasefire talks. BBC correspondent Nick Johnson says US Central Command hasn't disclosed their identities yet.
14: We have heard from the Defence Secretary Pete Hegseth on social media, who said, "Godspeed, heroes, their sacrifice only stiffens our resolve."
13: The National Party wants to make changes to sexual consent laws. If re-elected, people will have to give active consent to their partners, meaning there must be a yes or actions of it instead of an absence of no. Justice Minister Paul Goldsmith says silence is not consent, and a person who doesn't say no has not said yes. He says it will help judges and juries and reset social expectations so sex is understood as what both people actively choose. Our electricity and energy system faces risks. The Security and Reliability Council, which reports to the Electricity Authority, has released its first annual report. Among the challenges are keeping up with electrical standards, the decline of natural gas production, and cyber attacks. Council Chair Heather Roy says supply remains tight, but there are new renewable options coming online.
15: We are seeing a lot more solar, and it's predicted to increase a lot over the next few years. And we're seeing wind turbines popping up more and more around the country, and there's a lot of talk at the moment about battery storage.
13: There have been no more cases of H5N1 bird flu following enhanced surveillance around Wellington's south coast this weekend. The Ministry for Primary Industries says there's no evidence of mass mortalities in wildlife or infected poultry after a bird near Carterton tested positive for the H5N1 strain. That's news.
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13: In sport, a bittersweet feeling for England winger Bukayo Saka as their Football World Cup campaign comes to an end. With the disappointment of semi-final defeat still lingering, they've beaten France 6-4 in the playoff for bronze to secure the country's best finish at the tournament in 60 years.
16: We had some amazing results and in the end we fell short against Argentina, and yeah, it hurts a lot to all of us, and I'm sure it's the same for the fans back home, but we have to hold our head high and move on and focus on the next one.
13: Ryan Fox feels a friendly, high-profile playing partner was a key factor in his stunning third-round display at golf's Open Championship. The New Zealander has rocketed into a share of second after an 8-under par 62, equaling the lowest score in men's major tournament history. Fox was paired with two-time winner Xander Schauffele, who shot a 4-under 66. And storms in North Carolina have washed out qualifying for the latest NASCAR race. That's sport. I'm Sandy Hodge.
12: Hokanui, home of Southland's best music mix. 94.8, 90.4, and everywhere on iHeartRadio. 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
17: Met Service Marine Forecast for the Sea Area 50. Southwest 15 knots, rising to 25 for a time. And expect a very long period southwest swell, 5 metres offshore. Now to the forecast for Southland region. It's mainly fine, cloud developing for the rest of the day, and you've got a chance of an evening shower. Southwesterly winds with an overnight low 2 degrees. Now tomorrow it's mainly fine apart from morning and evening cloud. You've got northwesterly winds, a high 11 degrees, dropping to a low 2. And to Tuesday, expect a high 13.
12: 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She keeps

Jelly Roll, Need a Favour. This is Hawke Nui, Liam with you for a Sunday. Hope you're having a great arvo, whatever you're getting up to. The best music mix rolls on with the soundtrack to your Sunday continuing. The latest one from Alex Warren's coming a few mo's. First though, love this one, classic from Eurythmics, Dawn on My Side, now on Hawke Nui.

0: Train. Hey, Soul Sister, this is Hawke Nui, and it's Liam with you through until 6 tonight. Remember, we are the home of the country with Jamie Mackay. He's back with you tomorrow afternoon from midday. If you missed anything from this week's editions of The Country, make sure you check out the Best of The Country podcast. 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It's all thanks to our mates at Rabobank. Very soon, The Weeknd and Daft Punk, Rick Astley, and a great tune from Blondie. It's a classic. 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

0: David Guetta, Teddy Swims and Tones and I there, gone, gone, gone, right across your Sunday. It's Liam with you through until 6 tonight, playing you the best music mix and the soundtrack to your Sunday afternoon, which continues on ahead of the latest news. Coming up real soon at 2 o'clock, we've got Live's Heaven to come before then, alongside Somba's Home Record before the news. 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

0: the latest news. Next at 2, after that, the soundtrack to your Sunday afternoon rolls on next with Midnight Oil tune, Beds Are Burning to come, Lenny Kravitz, but later on, American Woman, and Sam Fender teams up with Olivia Dean with Rain Me In at about 10 past 2. Taylor Swift, though, Bad Blood from her. TFU straight after the latest in news, sport and weather, which is here next.
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11: In this update, National says the country's high level of sexual violence show the need for clearer consent laws. If re-elected, the party says it will ensure consent is actively given, meaning there must be a yes rather than the absence of a no. Justice spokesperson Paul Goldsmith says sexual violence in New Zealand is an extremely serious problem.
12: This change is not going to dramatically change that overnight, but it is sending a clear signal and aligning the legislation with what we're teaching our kids.
11: Labour and the Greens say National could get this across the line now as it's got cross-party support on the issue rather than making it an election promise. The US has carried out a seventh consecutive night of strikes on Iran. Iran's military says it's responded by targeting American allies in the region, including Kuwait. The renewed fighting comes after the US reimposed a blockade of Iranian ports and Tehran declared the Strait of Hormuz shut. BBC correspondent Parham Gobadi says this is one of the most dangerous moments for Iran and the region.
13: We are receiving images of bridges being destroyed, tunnels being targeted, people getting killed, other infrastructure, energy, electricity, grids are being targeted.
11: Boris Johnson has expressed sympathy for outgoing British Prime Minister Sir Keir Starmer. This comes as Andy Burnham will be sworn into the top job on Monday local time. Johnson, who was Prime Minister from 2019 to 2022, had some parting words on Sky News.
14: There's absolutely no point in bitterness ever about these things. I feel a bit sorry for Keir sometimes. I couldn't quite understand why he was so unbelievably unpopular.
11: Helping girls feel confident in their changing bodies is at the heart of a new push to keep them in sport. Mecca's Empower program is bringing bodies, bias and belonging to schools across New Zealand and Australia, alongside women's health researcher Dr. Stacey Sims. Girls drop out of sport at a significantly higher rate than boys. That's news.
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11: In sport, the All Blacks are beginning to think of Africa as they head for a week off before regathering for rugby's greatest rivalry. A 44-strong squad's expected to be named on Monday week for the eight-match tour beginning on August the 8th. Attack coach Mike Blair says there's a lot they can take out of the Ireland win heading to South Africa.
18: I've had not much sleep and not much review. My thoughts during the game, generally really positive. A lot of the stuff we trained and we talked about, we were able to put on the pitch. Still some bits that we can do better, definitely.
11: French star Kylian Mbappe has gone ahead in the race for the Golden Boot at the Football World Cup. He scored twice in France's 6-4 defeat to England in the playoff for bronze in Miami. The three Kiwi drivers in IndyCar have qualified in the top eight for tomorrow's Music City Grand Prix in Nashville. That's sport. I'm Sandy Hodge.
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19: Met Service Marine forecast for the Sea Area FOVO. Southwest 15 knots, rising to 25 for a time. And expect a very long period southwest swell, 5 metres offshore. Now to the forecast for Southland region. It's mainly fine, cloud developing for the rest of the day, and you've got a chance of an evening shower. Southwesterly winds with an overnight low 2 degrees. Now tomorrow it's mainly fine apart from morning and evening cloud. You've got northwesterly winds, a high 11 degrees, dropping to a low 2. And to Tuesday, expect a high 13.
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Midnight Oil, beards are burning. This is Hawkanui for a Sunday. Liam with you, through until 6 with Lenny Kravitz up next. First though, Sam Fender and Olivia Dean's Rain Me In now on Hawkanui.

0: the way the orange touches all things around. The grass, trees, and dew, how I just hate you. Please turn those headlights around. Please turn those headlights around.
1: Zach Bryan there, country tune, something of the orange. This is Hawke Nui, the home of Chitty for breakfast. She's back in with you tomorrow morning from 6 a.m. And on the show with Chitty tomorrow, she's going to be chatting the HRT Club Rugby Scoreboard. Of course, the start of Term 3 sees the return of the Little Rock Locker Room. And she's going to be chatting, of course, to broadcasting legend Grant Nisbet on the massive sporting weekend that we've had right here in Aotearoa very soon. Drake's Projects. Alongside that is a classic from John Lennon, and Tom Petty and the Heartbreakers continue Southland's best music mix with Mary Jane's Last Dance next here on Hawke Nui.
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0: Sia Chandelier, right across your Sunday. Liam with you through until 6 o'clock tonight, playing you the best music mix and the soundtrack to your Sunday, which rolls on ahead of the news coming up real soon at 3. Got Shaboozy country tune, Born to Die, to come. His latest one alongside Dennis Williams. Let's hear it for the boy before the news. And Smash Mouth's I'm a Believer is here for you in 2.5 minutes.
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0: Faith a bit later on with Only Love Can Hurt Like This and a Talking Heads classic at 3:10 with The Road to Nowhere. Jack Johnson, Upside Down, TFU straight after the latest news, which is next.
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12: In this update, National denies it's playing politics with consent laws. The party's announced if re-elected, it'll ensure consent is actively given, meaning there must be a yes rather than an absence of a no. National says it brings us in line with other jurisdictions like the UK and parts of Australia, while Labour and the Greens say it could be across the line now as the issue has cross-party consensus. Justice spokesperson Paul Goldsmith says it's a serious matter and the opposition could have made the change, but they didn't.
13: We have got on to the stalking legislation, and if we get a second term, we'll get on to this.
12: New Zealand First Leader Winston Peters has appeared to compare National and Labour to Pepsi and Coke at his party's election campaign launch in Auckland. Peters is holding a public meeting in Manukau to close his party's annual convention. He's expected to make a campaign policy announcement. Peters says the country needs to stop the Pepsi or Coke pendulum swing, like when Labour promised to build Auckland's Mill Road four-lane corridor, then did nothing.
14: So what did National do about it? National continued to delay this project once again. Pepsi and Coke have promised, done nothing.
12: Two US soldiers have been killed and a third is missing after military action by Iran and Jordan. Four American service members have also been taken to hospital as fighting between the US and Iran continues for a seventh consecutive night following a breakdown of the ceasefire agreement. BBC correspondent Nick Johnson says Jordan's military has reported intercepting 10 Iranian missiles over its airspace.
15: Iranian state media says that it destroyed two US aircraft in Jordan overnight, although that's something the Pentagon is yet to confirm.
12: Iran's senior advisor to the Supreme Leader says if America continues its strikes for the next two or three days, it'll enter a phase of complete offence and destruction. Oxfam's accusing rich countries of exaggerating how much climate change they're providing. New analysis by the aid agency suggests the true value provided to low-income countries was between $33 billion and $45 billion. That's news.
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12: In sport, the All Blacks are still sweating on the fitness of Reuben Love and Cody Taylor as they disperse from Auckland for a week off. Love and Taylor suffered knee and calf injuries respectively in the win over Ireland, with the tour of South Africa looming. It was too soon for the All Blacks to provide an update this morning. An ability to brush off the historical ramifications of his round have helped golfer Ryan Fox join an exclusive club on day three at the Open Championship. He's equaled the lowest score in a men's major championship, carding an 8-under par 62 at Royal Birkdale to move into a tie for second, two shots off the lead. And Warriors coach Andrew Webster know there's still plenty to work on as their push for a top four finish in League's NRL continues. They've reclaimed second with seven rounds to play after a scratchy 20-12 win over the cellar-dwelling Dragons. That's sport. I'm Sandy Hodge.
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17: Met Service Marine Forecast for the Sea Area, FOVO. Southwest 15 knots, rising to 25 for a time, and expect a very long period southwest swell 5 metres offshore. Now to the forecast for Southland region. It's mainly fine, cloud developing for the rest of the day, and you've got a chance of an evening shower. Southwesterly winds with an overnight low 2 degrees. Now tomorrow it's mainly fine apart from morning and evening cloud. You've got northwesterly winds, a high 11 degrees, dropping to a low 2. And to Tuesday, expect a high 13.
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Afternoon, Liam here with you through until 6. The latest news next at 3. After that, the soundtrack to your Sunday rolls on next with Ella Langley's Choosing Texas to come for you. Plymouth

country, still loving it from Ella Langley. It's Choosing Texas. This is Hawke Nui for a Sunday afternoon. Hello, kia ora, Liam with you through until 6 o'clock tonight with the best music mix, Paloma Faith and a few Mo's. First though, classic from Talking Heads, Road to Nowhere, now on Hawke Nui.

0: Mark Morrison, Return of the Mac, right here on Hokanui, the home of Chitty for breakfast. She's back in with you tomorrow morning from 6 a.m. Kia ora, Liam with you through until 6 tonight, the right across the Sunday, playing New Southland's best music mix, and it continues real soon. Of course, hey, once Chitty's done and dusted tomorrow morning at 10 a.m, we get into the Hokanui morning music mix, 2 hours of your favourite tunes to get you through the start of your day, and then at midday, we've got The Country with Jamie Mackay. At 1 o'clock, The Muster with the legendary Andy Muir is back, and then at 2 o'clock, we have Peter Mack right across your afternoon playing New Southland's best music mix, which rolls on for you next with Duran Duran to come soon. Op Shop as well, and Jolyon Petcher's take on the Fleetwood Mac classic Dreams is next as Southland's best music mix continues right here on Hokanui.
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0: No, I can't. And the Great Divide, right across your Sunday. It's Liam here through until 6. The latest news coming up for you real soon at 4 o'clock. Between now and then, I'm continuing to play you the best music mix and the soundtrack to your Sunday with Imagine Dragons to come in a few moments. 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

0: 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Afternoon, it's Liam here through until 6. The latest news next at 4. After that, the soundtrack to your Sunday rolls on next with Mitch James. Bright blue skies to come for you. Role Model a bit later on with their latest one, High Hopes 3000. And Whitney Houston, it's an absolute classic. At 10 past 4, How Will I Know is here for you. The Spice Girls, though, Who Do You Think You Are is here straight after the news, which is next.
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11: In this update, New Zealand First Leader Winston Peters has announced his party will campaign on a $1 billion investment into surveying our energy resources. It would identify and create one national data set across energy, geothermal and carbon dioxide storage sites. It would create a framework for the country to develop those sites and extract resources. Speaking at his election campaign launch in Auckland, Peters says New Zealand potentially holds Norway-scale energy prospects in our offshore basins.
12: If we identify those reserves in our basins, we'll have the ability

0: to utilize the natural resources we have to make our country secure, prosperous, and to build real resilience.
1: It's hoped renewable energy options can be allowed to flourish. The Security and Reliability Council, which reports to the Electricity Authority, has released its first annual report on risks to the electricity and energy market. It says there's new solar, wind and battery power coming online to bolster existing hydro and traditional power station options. Chair Heather Roy says we definitely need more supply.
2: Part of our job is to make sure that there aren't roadblocks being put up in the way, that regulation and policy keeps pace with the technological advances that we're seeing in the electricity sector.
1: Two US service members have been killed and another is missing after Iranian missile and drone attacks in Jordan. The deaths come as fighting between the US and Iran continues for a seventh consecutive night following the collapse of a temporary ceasefire. BBC correspondent Nick Johnson says US Central Command has said the Americans were defending against attacks from Iran.
3: In the last few minutes, we've heard that these service members have been killed. We've also heard that four other US service members have been taken to Jordanian hospitals with injuries.
1: The US has started targeting Iranian infrastructure with reports of bridges and tunnels being hit, including energy and electricity grids, while Iran strikes US allies in the region, including Kuwait. That's news.
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1: In sport, one of the most famous records in world athletics has finally been broken. British runner Josh Kerr has smashed the 27-year-old mark in the men's mile at the Diamond League meet in London, clocking 3 minutes of 42.66 seconds. It betters the time set by Moroccan great Hicham El Guerrouj in 1999 by almost half a second. All Blacks attack coach Mike Blair has a little intel on what it means to take on a proper tour of South Africa. The All Blacks have dispersed from Auckland for a week's break before a 44-strong squad gathers ahead of the greatest rivalry series. Blair went to South Africa in 2009 with the British and Irish Lions and says the mix of tour matches and tests makes it full on. And an acceptance of the criticism the England football team have copped as they finish their World Cup campaign with bronze medals. That's sport. I'm Sandy Hodge.
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6: Met Service Marine forecast for the Sea Area FOVO. Southwest 15 knots, rising to 25 for a time, and expect a very long period southwest swell, 5 metres offshore. Now to the forecast for Southland region. It's mainly fine, cloud developing for the rest of the day, and you've got a chance of an evening shower. Southwesterly winds with an overnight low, 2 degrees. Now tomorrow, it's mainly fine apart from morning and evening cloud. You've got northwesterly winds, a high 11 degrees, dropping to a low 2. And to Tuesday, expect a high 13.
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It's James there. Bright blue skies. This is Hawkanui, the home of Chitty for breakfast. She's back in tomorrow morning from 6. Hey, weather for the rest of today. Westerlies dying out. 2 degrees overnight tonight. Tomorrow, Monday, fine weather, light winds. High of 10 for the first day back at school for kids. Tuesday should be all good. Wednesday as well. Bit of rain in the extended forecast come Thursday, however. Role Model and Kid Rock to come as the soundtrack to your Sunday rolls on. Queen Whitney continues Southland's best music mix with a great song. It's How Will I Know, and it's playing for you now on Hawkanui.

0: rock all summer long. This is Hawkanui, the home of Chetty for breakfast. She's back tomorrow morning from 6 a.m. and on the show with Chetty tomorrow. She's going to be chatting all things HRT Club Rugby and a recap of the weekend. And of course, start of term three for for kids at school. Sees the return of the little locker room. That's going to be on the show. And she's going to be chatting all things sports with broadcasting legend Grant Nisbet across the massive sporting weekend we have just had. CeeLo Green to come very soon. Jenny Morris and Fleetwood Mac's The Chain continues Southland's best music mix next here on Hawkanui.
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0: Olivia Dean's Man I Need. Afternoon, it's Liam here through until 6 tonight, right across your Sunday, playing you the best music mix, which continues on before the news at 5 o'clock. Counting Crows and Vanessa Carlton with Big Yellow Taxi before the news, alongside Harry Styles, American Girls, to wrap up the afternoon. Hall & Oates, though, Man Eater. It's here for you in 2.5 minutes.
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0: 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Latest news next to 5. Soundtrack to your Sunday evening gets into gear with Cyndi Lauper's True Colours. Wheatus a bit later on with Teenage Dirtbag. And the latest one from Taylor Swift at about 10 past 5 with I Knew What I Knew You. Bruno Mars, though, it's locked out of heaven from him. It's here for you straight after the latest in news, sport and weather, which is next.
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7: In this update, New Zealand First leader Winston Peters appears to have compared National and Labour to Pepsi and Coke at his party's election campaign launch in Auckland. Mr Peters has held a public meeting in Manukau. He's announced a new election policy to invest $1 billion to create a data set of our offshore energy resources. Mr Peters says the country needs to stop the Pepsi or Coke pendulum swing, like when Labour promised to build Auckland's Mill Road four-lane corridor, then did nothing.
8: So what did National do about it?
9: National continued to delay this project once again. Pepsi and Coke have promised, done nothing.
7: Two US service members in Jordan have been killed and one is missing in action, marking the first American military fatalities from Iranian fire since March. Four American service members are in hospital as fighting between the US and Iran continues following a breakdown in ceasefire talks. The BBC says US Central Command hasn't disclosed the victims' identities yet. US Defense Secretary Pete Hegseth says their sacrifice only stiffens America's resolve. In Canada, mass evacuations are in place because of rampant wildfires. There are now almost 200 wildfires, with at least 70 not under control. Thick smoke is causing hazardous air quality across some northern US states. Ontario Premier Doug Ford is urging evacuated people not to go back to their homes or campsites. A new trail around the Gentle Annie campground near Westport could mean more families visiting. The 3-kilometre walking track up to Gentle Annie Point is open to the public. A gravel path for cyclists should be finished later this year. There's also a track off the main route that leads people to Nikko Falls and plans for a backcountry hut. Kawatiri Nature, Environment and Community Trust manager Luke Robertson says it's exciting for the local community.
10: It's a chance to get families access to nature and walking trails in a really accessible way. You don't have to be staying at the camping ground to use it. Everyone can jump on board and give it a go.
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7: In sport, Rory McIlroy's pulled no punches in his assessment of rival Bryson DeChambeau's handling of his two-shot penalty at Golf's Open Championship. Officials ruled DeChambeau inadvertently improved his lie on the fifth hole on day two. Speaking after his third round, McIlroy made his feelings clear.
12: I won't pretend to be up here and defend Bryson. I'm not particularly fond of him. I think a lot of it's performative. I think a lot of it's for attention. You know, to hold the tournament hostage like that and have all of us, volunteers, players, everyone waiting on him to depart, I didn't feel like it was a great look.
7: Warriors coach Andrew Webster's feeling for future winger Will Warbrick, who's had his farewell season with the Storm in League's NRL, cut short by a torn Achilles. The Kiwis flyer joins the Warriors next season. That's sport. I'm Joe Gilfillan.
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13: Met Service Marine Forecast for the Sea Area 50. Southwest 15 knots, rising to 25 for a time, and expect a very long period southwest swell, 5 metres offshore. Now to the forecast for Southland region. It's mainly fine, cloud developing for the rest of the day, and you've got a chance of an evening shower. Southwesterly winds with an overnight low 2 degrees. Now tomorrow it's mainly fine apart from morning and evening cloud. You've got northwesterly winds, a high 11 degrees, dropping to a low 2. And to Tuesday, expect a high 13.
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Cyndi Lauper. It's True Colours. This is Hawke Nui, Liam with you for a Sunday evening with Wheatus up next. First though, latest one from T-Swizzle on Hawke Nui.

0: It's Dan Walker. 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Here's a complete wrap-up of all the best bits from this week's shows with Jamie in the country, of course. It's all thanks to our mates at Rabobank. Shibuzi and Miles Smith continue the best music mix alongside Hello Sailor and a Kiwi tune from Tim Finn. Persuasion is next here on Hawkenui.
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0: Lucas Graham, 7 years right across your Sunday. It's Liam here through until 6, which is just around the corner. So before I finish up, it's 6 o'clock. We've got Stella Leffley's Boston to come. Alongside DD Smash with Devil You Know before the news. Marcy's Playground and Sex and Candy is here in 2.5 minutes.
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0: Rightio, that's me, done and dusted. Liam here, signing off for a Sunday. Been a pleasure, as always, to be here with you. Handing over to the soundtracks here Sunday nights, kicking into gear straight after the news next at 6. Alex Warren's Fever Dream to come. Bon Jovi a bit later on with Keep the Faith and The Police, Every Breath You Take at 10 past 6. Good Charlotte's I Don't Want to Be in Love is here straight after the news, which is next. Have a great rest of your Sunday nights. Have a good week, and I'll catch you next Sunday from midday. We'll see you later on. Boy.
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3: In this update, disappointment the National Party's walking away from cross-party talks on consent law reform. The party says if re-elected, it'll require active consent, meaning a clear yes rather than simply the absence of a no. Labour and the Greens say the change already has cross-party support and could pass now. Labour's Justice spokesperson Camilla Belich says if National's serious about change, it could bring the issue to Parliament next week.
4: Working on this through a cross-party group to ensure that it's not politicised, that it's actually something that we can all agree on that changes the law in a way that we know will endure, and it's disappointing that the National Party thought otherwise.
3: The government should do more to protect animals. A revision of animal welfare rules by the European Commission's committing to phasing out cages for laying hens and crates for pigs. It would also work towards preventing routine killing of male chickens in the egg industry. Animal rights organisation SAFE CEO Deborah Ashton says we need to look at what other countries are doing and follow. She says we know animals don't want to be caged. They want to be able to behave normally. Oxfam is accusing rich countries of exaggerating how much climate change funding they're providing. New analysis by the aid agency suggests the true value provided to low-income countries was between $33 and $45 billion, about a third of the reported amount. Oxfam says most climate finance is actually provided as loans that have to be paid back. Advocacy lead Nick Henry says there's no valid reason why.
5: Richer countries are trying to save money while claiming that they're meeting their promises.
3: An iconic Wellington charity celebrating 1 year of operation under volunteers who formed a new trust. Free Store collects surplus food from local eateries, sorting it and distributing it to the community. Charity spokesperson Enid Liu says more than 50 volunteers have it running like a well-oiled machine. It came into being after Renew Communities quit after 15 years. That's news.
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3: In sport, the All Blacks insist satisfaction with their July performances doesn't take away from the size of the next challenge they face. After wins over France and Italy were capped by a 19-point victory over Ireland at Eden Park, the tour of South Africa looms large on the horizon. All Blacks assistant coach Tana Umanga says they're under no illusions about how well prepared they'll need to be. A share of the lowest round in men's major championship history hasn't been the only benefit of Ryan Fox's sublime third round at Golf's Open Championship. An 8-under par 62 has the New Zealander in a tie for second heading into the final round at Royal Birkdale overnight. An avid rugby fan and son of former All Blacks first five Grant, Fox said he also had a £100 side bet with Irish golfer Shane Lowry on the result of the Eden Park test. That's sport. I'm Joe Gilfillan.
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7: Met Service marine forecast for the sea area, FOVO. Southwest 15 knots, rising to 25 for a time, and expect a very long period southwest swell 5 metres offshore. Now to the forecast for Southland region. It's mainly fine, cloud developing for the rest of the day, and you've got a chance of an evening shower. Southwesterly winds with an overnight low 2 degrees. Now tomorrow it's mainly fine apart from morning and evening cloud. You've got northwesterly winds, a high 11 degrees, dropping to a low 2. And to Tuesday, expect a high 13.
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0: Pokanui, Southland, 94.8 and everywhere on iHeartRadio. 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Pokanui Design and Fashion Awards judges Dan Awa, Sarah Munro and Dane Johnson have each designed a category they'd love to see brought to life on the catwalk. 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
10: In this update, New Zealand First has announced its newest election promise aimed at strengthening our energy system. The party will campaign on a $1 billion investment to create a national data set for our offshore oil and gas sites. This would create a framework for the country to develop sites and extract resources. Speaking at his campaign launch in Auckland, leader Winston Peters says this would

0: lead to New Zealand owning its own supply, bringing a raft of benefits.
1: To find and end the gas shortfalls that we have sent power prices through the roof, and to drive fuel costs down locally, export oil and gas.
0: A person's in a critical condition and another's seriously injured after a crash on State Highway 73 near Christchurch. This happened on Templeton's Kirk Road just after 4:30 this afternoon. The road remains closed, with drivers warned to expect delays. There have been no more cases of H5N1 bird flu following enhanced surveillance around Wellington's south coast and Wairarapa this weekend. The Ministry for Primary Industries says there's no evidence of mass mortalities in wildlife or infected poultry after a bird on Petone Beach and a second near Carterton tested positive earlier in the week. Chief Veterinary Officer Dr. Mary Van Andel says they're urging people to report any sick or dead birds in a group and not to touch them. Auckland bus patronage reached its highest for any June on record. Auckland Transport figures show there were 6.3 million bus trips last month, 14% more than June last year. North Shore Councillor Richard Hill says it's great news and proves hard work is paying off.
2: It's great to see with the City Rail Link and other big infrastructure projects coming on stream soon, that people are sort of already using it in good numbers.
0: Boris Johnson's expressed sympathy for outgoing British Prime Minister Sir Keir Starmer. Andy Burnham's about to replace him. Mr Johnson says there's no point in bitterness and he feels sorry for Sir Keir and couldn't understand why he was so unpopular. That's news.
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4: The Muster with Andy Muir, home of Southland's best rural information. 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
0: In sport, the Titans have handed Manly a third straight defeat, winning 38-32 on Queensland's Gold Coast. Expect a typically positive approach from golfer Ryan Fox in the final round at the Open Championship overnight tonight. He's just two shots back in a tie for second. Fox says his plan will remain as it's been all week at Royal Birkdale.
5: Pick shots and try to hit them. Nothing changes game plan wise. This golf course anyway lends itself to being fluid. I went in there with a pretty aggressive strategy the whole day and did the same thing yesterday and played pretty decently, so I'll try to do the same thing tomorrow and see what happens.
0: Fox tees off at 20 past 1 in the morning, playing in the final group alongside outright leader Sam Burns. Fox prevailed over Burns in a playoff to win the PGA Tour's Canadian Open last year. That's sport. I'm Joe Gilfillan.
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6: Met Service Marine forecast for the Sea Area FOVO. Southwest 15 knots, rising to 25 for a time, and expect a very long period southwest swell, 5 metres offshore. Now to the forecast for Southland region. It's mainly fine, cloud developing for the rest of the day, and you've got a chance of an evening shower. Southwesterly winds with an overnight low 2 degrees. Now tomorrow it's mainly fine apart from morning and evening cloud. You've got northwesterly winds, a high 11 degrees, dropping to a low 2. And to Tuesday, expect a high 13.
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4: In this update, the National Party says New Zealand's sexual consent laws need to catch up with modern expectations around consent. If re-elected, National says it will ensure people will have to give active consent to their partners in the bedroom, meaning there must always be a yes instead of an absence of no. National Justice spokesperson Paul Goldsmith says the law is just catching up with what's already being taught.
5: It really reflects that what we've been teaching our kids now for a long time, which is to say, before sex, you need to have a clear yes, not just silence.
4: Dozens of volunteers have won praise for keeping an iconic Wellington charity operating. Free Store collects surplus food from local eateries, sorting it and distributing it to the community. Last year, founding organisation Renew Communities wound up after 15 years, with a group of existing volunteers stepping up to form a new trust. Charity spokesperson Enid Liu says Free Store has become one big family.
6: We all work so well as a team. Everyone helps each other. When we are short in certain areas, another person will just jump in.
4: The Ontario Premier says it's not time to politicise the response to Canada's wildfires, insisting there is no limit on spending to protect people. There are close to 200 wildfires in Canada's southeast region. Thick smoke is affecting air quality in the United States, including New Jersey, where tomorrow morning's Football World Cup final is being played. Belief the government could be doing more to protect animals in factories. The European Commission is committing to a change that would phase out cages for laying hens and crates for pigs and work towards ending routine killing of male chickens in the egg industry. Animal rights organisation SAFE CEO Deborah Ashton says we need to look at what other countries are doing and follow them.
7: We know that animals don't like to be caged up or crated up. We know that they want to be able to display their normal patterns of behaviour.
4: That's news.
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4: In sport, admiration for Ryan Fox from one of the world's best after the New Zealander's stunning third round at the Open Championship. Fox is tied for second heading into the final round after shooting an 8-under par third round to equal the lowest score in men's major history. After carding a 1-under 69 himself, six-time major champion Rory McIlroy has assessed the round of the day at Royal Birkdale.
10: Foxy flights the ball as well as anyone out here, and like, the wind wasn't up and the conditions were quite benign this morning, but it was still a hell of a round and really impressive.
4: In the NRL, the Titans have beaten the Sea Eagles 38-32.

0: 2 on the Gold Coast. French star Kylian Mbappe has gone ahead in the race for the Golden Boot at the Football World Cup, scoring twice in France's 6-4 loss to England in Miami. That's sport. I'm Joe Gilfillan.
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0: 94.8 Pokanui Southland. 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
9: In this update, New Zealand First leader Winston Peters appears to have compared National and Labour to Pepsi and Coke at his party's election campaign launch in Auckland. Mr. Peters held a public meeting in Manukau today. He announced a new election policy to invest $1 billion to create a data set of our offshore energy resources. Mr. Peters says the country needs to stop the Pepsi or Coke pendulum swing, like when Labour promised to build Auckland's Mill Road four-lane corridor, then did nothing.
10: So what did National do about it?
11: National continue to delay this project once again. Pepsi and Coke have promised, done nothing.
9: New commercial vehicle registrations are down. Infometrics says medium commercial registrations have fallen by 19%, light vehicles by 1.2%. Economist Brad Olson says this follows a large build-up in March, which saw people buying low-emission vehicles to cope with rising fuel prices.
12: Businesses have been a lot more cautious about their investment. They've been thinking a lot more about the uncertainty out there in the economy, and they haven't been going out and purchasing vehicles to quite the same degree.
9: In Canada, mass evacuations are in place because of rampant wildfires. There are now almost 200 wildfires, with at least 70 not under control. Thick smoke is causing hazardous air quality across some northern US states. Ontario Premier Doug Ford's urging evacuated people not to go back to their homes or campsites. A new walking track around the Gentle Annie campground near Westport is now open. The 3-kilometre trail takes in the Mokahinui River and native bush, ending at the top of Gentle Annie Point. A track off the main route will soon lead to Nikko Falls. Kawatiri Nature, Environment and Community Trust Manager Luke Robertson says it's likely to be very popular.
13: It wasn't accessible by the public, so this is a much easier one to access now. A walk to a waterfall on a sunny day is a pretty enticing thing for everyone.
9: The trail will be open to cyclists at the end of the year, and there are plans for a backcountry hut in the future. That's news.
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8: 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Hokanui Sport.
9: In sport, Rory McIlroy has pulled no punches in his assessment of rival Bryson DeChambeau's handling of his two-shot penalty at Golf's Open Championship. Officials ruled DeChambeau inadvertently improved his lie on the fifth hole in round two. The American was seen in heated debate with officials before heading for a late-night range session, which delayed the release of the round three tee times. Speaking after his third round, McIlroy made his feelings clear.
15: I won't pretend to be up here and defend Bryson. I'm not particularly fond of him. I think a lot of it's performative. I think a lot of it's for attention. You know, to hold the tournament hostage like that and have all of us, volunteers, players, everyone waiting on him to depart, I didn't feel like it was a great look.
9: That's sport. I'm Joe Gilfillan.
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7: In this update, hopes help from the government will see New Zealand directors call action on more projects. The New Zealand Screen Producers Guild has released an election manifesto so parties can see how to make the sector shine. The Guild says the screen sector generates $4 billion in annual economic activity and supports 25,000 skilled jobs. President Irene Gardner says it would be good to have more funding and it needn't come from the taxpayer.
8: You know, whether there are any government schemes to do with private investment that we could hook into to see if we can get a bit more private investment into the screen industry.
7: Disappointment Nationals walking away from cross-party talks on consent law changes. The party says if re-elected, it will require active consent, meaning a clear yes rather than simply the absence of a no. Labour and the Greens say the change already had cross-party support. Labour Justice spokesperson Camilla Belich says if Nationals serious, it could bring the issue to Parliament in the week ahead.
9: Working on this through a cross-party group to ensure that it's not politicised, that it's actually something that we can all agree on, that changes the law in a way that we know will endure, and it's disappointing that the National Party thought otherwise.
7: Researchers have been looking into the benefits of the 2023 pay equity settlement for social workers. A study by the Human Rights Commission and Auckland University has found the agreements led to workers earning about $10,000 more a year on average. It also found the settlement had other positive benefits. Equal Employment Opportunities Commissioner Gail Pacheco says the settlements also reduce reliance on government support, with workers feeling more attached to their employment.
10: What we found was that pay equity delivers more than bigger pay packets.
7: A revision of animal welfare rules by the European Commission's committing to phasing out cages for laying hens and crates for pigs and ending the routine killing of male chickens in the egg industry. Animal rights organisation SAFE CEO Deborah Ashton says we need to look at what other countries are doing and follow them. That's news.
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7: In sport, All Blacks attack coach Mike Blair has a little intel on what it means to take on a proper tour of South Africa. The All Blacks have dispersed from Auckland for a week's break before a 44-strong squad gathers ahead of the greatest rivalry series. Blair went to South Africa in 2009 with the British and Irish Lions and says the mix of tour matches and test makes it full on.
12: I've got a little bit of playing experience from it, and you just got to roll with the punches. It's a different experience, but it's one that's going to make us better.
7: The three New Zealand drivers in IndyCar have qualified in the top eight for tomorrow morning's Music City Grand Prix being run in Nashville. That's sport. I'm Joe Gilfillan.
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0: Okanui, Southland, 94.8. What happens when three of New Zealand's leading fashion minds are given free rein to create their dream runway category? Okanui Design and Fashion Awards judges Dan Awa, Sarah Munro, and Dane Johnson have each designed a category they'd love to see brought to life on the catwalk. 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
8: In this update, experts warn antidepressants are becoming the first line of treatment for young people as mental health services struggle to meet demand, Joey Dwyer reports.
9: Official figures show the number of teenagers dispensed antidepressants has increased by more than 11,000 over the past decade, rising from 12,600 in 2016 to almost 24,000 last year. Clinical psychologist Kyle McDonald says a lack of funded services is driving people towards medication.
8: Mental Health Minister Matt Ducey says rising prescription numbers reflect more people seeking help and points to government investment in youth mental health initiatives and efforts to reduce wait times. Virtual reality is helping researchers studying how physically impaired people evacuate during a fire. 16 wheelchair users participated in a range of VR simulations mimicking a multi-story building evacuation. University of Canterbury master's student Wing Yu Ma says most want to have an intercom or fire warden help. She says it's even more important when waiting in place of refuge rather than being able to evacuate using a lift.
10: Most of the participants that I spoke to reflected that they don't feel fully involved during evacuation drills. More needs to be done in terms of evacuation designs.
8: New Zealand First has announced its newest election promise aimed at strengthening our energy system. The party will campaign on a $1 billion investment to create a national data set for our offshore oil and gas sites. This would create a framework for the country to develop sites and extract resources. Speaking at his campaign launch in Auckland today, leader Winston Peters said this will lead to New Zealand owning its own supply, bringing a raft of benefits.
11: To find and end the gas shortfalls that we have sent power prices through the roof, and to drive fuel costs down locally, export oil and gas.
8: A person's in a critical condition and another is seriously injured after a crash late this afternoon on State Highway 73 near Christchurch. This happened on Templeton's Kirk Road just after 4:30 this afternoon. The road remains closed. That's news.
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8: In sport, expect a typically positive

0: approach from golfer Ryan Fox as he chases glory in the final round at the Open Championship overnight. He's just two shots back in a tie for second after a stunning 8-under par third round. Despite being in contention for a first major crown, Fox says his plan will remain as it's been all week at Royal Birkdale.
1: Pick shots and try to hit them. Nothing changes game plan wise. This golf course anyway lends itself to being fluid. I went in there with a pretty aggressive strategy the whole day and did the same thing yesterday and played pretty decently, so I'll try to do the same thing tomorrow and see what happens.
0: Fox tees off at 20 past 1 in the morning. British runner Josh Kerr smashed the 27-year-old mark in the men's mile at the latest Diamond League meet in London. Kerr's clocked 3 minutes 42.66 seconds. That's sport. I'm Joe Gilfillan.
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0: 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Now it's your turn. 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
6: In this update, the National Party says New Zealand's sexual consent laws need to catch up with modern expectations around consent. If re-elected, National says it will ensure people will have to give active consent to their partners in the bedroom, meaning there must always be a yes instead of an absence of no. National Party Justice spokesperson Paul Goldsmith says the law's just catching up with what's already being taught.
7: It really reflects that what we've been teaching our kids now for a long time, which is to say, before sex, you need to have a clear yes, not just silence.
6: Labour says the changes could be made now through an existing cross-party members' bill. Our electricity and energy system faces risks. The Security and Reliability Council, which reports to the Electricity Authority, has released its first annual report. Among the challenges, keeping up with electrical standards, the decline of natural gas production, and cyber attacks. Council Chair Heather Roy says supply remains tight, but there are new renewable options coming online.
8: We are seeing a lot more solar, and it's predicted to increase a lot over the next few years. And we're seeing wind turbines popping up more and more around the country, and there's a lot of talk at the moment about battery storage.
6: The 2023 pay equity settlement for social workers did not just lead to higher pay. New research by the Human Rights Commission and Auckland University has found it also led to workers being more likely to stay employed.

0: Sympathy for outgoing British Prime Minister Sir Keir Starmer. Andy Burnham's about to replace him Monday UK time. Mr. Johnson, himself a former British PM, says there's no point in bitterness and he feels sorry for Sir Keir and couldn't understand why he was so unpopular. That's news.
1: Hokanui Sport.
0: In sport, squad management is being pinpointed as a key focus for the All Blacks coaching group as their biggest test of 2026 looms. The team's on a break after going 3-3 in the July window, regathering ahead of the much-anticipated tour of South Africa. With 4 tour matches and 4 tests on the schedule, assistant coach Tana Umanga says keeping the squad as fresh as possible is paramount. French star Kylian Mbappe leads the race for the Golden Boot at the Football World Cup. He scored twice in France's 6-4 loss to England in the playoff for bronze in Miami. Warriors coach Andrew Webster's feeling for future winger Will Warbrick, whose farewell season with the Storm in League's NRL's been cut short by a torn Achilles. The Kiwis flyer joins the Warriors on a 3-year deal from next season. That's sport. I'm Joe Gilfillan.
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0: Southland. 94.8 and Tiano 90.4. Hokanui. 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
1: I know you moved on to someone new. 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
7: In this update, New Zealand First leader Winston Peters appears to have compared National and Labour to Pepsi and Coke at his party's election campaign.

0: swing, like when Labour promised to build Auckland's Mill Road four-lane corridor, then did nothing.
1: So what did National do about it?
2: National continued to delay this project once again. Pepsi and Coke have promised, done nothing.
0: New commercial vehicle registrations are down. Infometrix says medium commercial registrations fell by 19%, light vehicles by 1.2%. Economist Brad Olson says it follows a large build-up in March, which saw people buying low-emission vehicles to cope with rising fuel prices.
3: Businesses have been a lot more cautious about their investment. They've been thinking a lot more about the uncertainty out there in the economy, and they haven't been going out and purchasing vehicles to quite the same degree.
0: In Canada, mass evacuations are in place because of rampant wildfires. There are now almost 200 wildfires, with at least 70 out of control. Thick smoke is causing hazardous air quality across some northern US states. Ontario Premier Doug Ford's urging evacuated people not to return to their homes or campsites. A simple message from a New Zealander in Kyiv: don't forget about Ukraine. It continues to trade deadly strikes with Russia, with ballistic missiles and drone attacks in Kyiv this week, reportedly killing at least 10 people and wounding more than 60. Nearly 1,400 civilian deaths have been reported in the year to date, 37% more than in the same period last year. Relief Aid founder Mike Seawright says people and government's focus has readjusted elsewhere.
4: It is much harder now to get public interest and much harder to secure the support needed to move our trucks, for example. So this is having a direct impact on families.
0: Innovation is helping to improve escape routes for wheelchair users during fire evacuations. 16 wheelchair users are testing virtual reality simulators of multi-story buildings to help design better emergency escape systems. University of Canterbury master's student Wing Yu Ma says many of the participants have praised the use of VR, as it makes it easier to visualize what changes are needed. She says it gives users a more realistic estimate of how they would behave.
5: Our building should make sure that it is easy for everyone to get out when there is a fire. We try to develop designs that improve the current practice.
0: A new walking track around the Gentle Annie campground near Westport is now open. The 3-kilometre trail takes in the Mokahinui River and native bush, ending at the top of Gentle Annie Point. A track off the main route will soon lead to Nikko Falls. Kawatiri Nature, Environment and Community Trust manager Luke Robertson says it's likely to be very popular.
6: It wasn't accessible by the public, so this is a much easier one to access now. A walk to a waterfall on a sunny day is a pretty enticing thing for everyone.
0: The trail will be open to cyclists at the end of the year, and there are plans for a backcountry hut in the future.
7: Hokanui Sport.
0: In sport, All Blacks attack coach Mike Blair has a little intel on what it means to take on a proper tour of South Africa. The All Blacks have dispersed from Auckland for a week's break before a 44-strong squad gathers ahead of the greatest rivalry series. Blair went to South Africa in 2009 with the British and Irish Lions and says the mix of tour matches and tests makes it full on.
8: I've got a little bit of playing experience from it, and you just got to roll with the punches. It's a different experience, but it's one that's going to make us better.
0: A bittersweet feeling for the England football side as their World Cup campaign came to an end. With the disappointing semi-final loss still lingering, England beat France 6-4 in the playoff for bronze to secure the country's best finish at the tournament in 60 years. Winger Bukayo Saka says he's happy with their final result, but still disappointed they missed out on this morning's title decider.
9: We had some amazing results, and in the end, we fell short against Argentina, and yeah, it hurts a lot to all of us, and I'm sure it's the same for the fans back home, but we have to hold our head high and move on and focus on the next one.
0: The final between Argentina and Spain kicks off at 7 this morning, our time in New Jersey. That's news and sport. I'm Joe Gilfillan.
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0: Pokanui, Southland. 94.8 and on iHeartRadio. The judges have delivered. 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

0: 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What happens when three of New Zealand's leading fashion minds are given free rein to create their dream runway category? Okanui Design and Fashion Awards judges Dan Awa, Sarah Munro, and Dane Johnson have each designed a category they'd love to see brought to life on the catwalk. 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
9: In this update, experts are warning antidepressants are becoming the first-line treatment for young people as mental health services struggle to meet demand. Joey Dwyer reports.
10: Official figures show the number of teenagers dispensed antidepressants has increased by more than 11,000 over the past decade, rising from 12,600 in 2016 to almost 24,000 last year. Clinical psychologist Kyle McDonald says a lack of funded services is driving people towards medication.
9: Mental Health Minister Matt Doocy says rising prescription numbers reflect more people seeking help and point to government investment in youth mental health initiatives and efforts to reduce wait times. Virtual reality is helping researchers studying how physically impaired people evacuate during a fire. 16 wheelchair users participated in a range of VR simulations mimicking a multi-story building evacuation. University of Canterbury master's student Wing Yu Ma says most want to have an intercom or fire warden help. She says it's even more important when waiting in a place of refuge rather than being able to evacuate using a lift.
11: Most of the participants that I spoke to reflect that they don't feel fully involved during evacuation drills. More needs to be done in terms of evacuation designs.
9: New Zealand First has announced its newest election promise aimed at strengthening our energy system. The party will campaign on a $1 billion investment to create a national data set for our offshore oil and gas sites. This would create a framework for the country to develop sites and extract resources. Speaking at his campaign launch in Auckland yesterday, leader Winston Peters said this will lead to New Zealand owning its own supply, bringing a raft of benefits.
12: To find and end the gas shortfalls that we have sent power prices through the roof, and to drive fuel costs down locally, export oil and gas.
9: There have been no more cases of H5N1 bird flu following enhanced surveillance around Wellington South Coast and Wairarapa over the weekend. The Ministry for Primary Industries says there's no evidence of mass mortalities in wildlife or infected poultry after a bird on Petone Beach and a second near Carterton tested positive last week. Veterinary officer Dr. Mary Van Andel says they're urging people to report any sick or dead birds in a group and not to touch them. Controversial influencer Andrew Tate and his brother Tristan have been arrested in the United States after British authorities announced they were bringing further charges against them. The BBC reports the UK's Crown Prosecution Service has charged Andrew Tate with 7 further counts of rape, along with allegations including sex trafficking and child pornography offences. Tristan Tate faces charges including rape, sexual assault, and arranging trafficking for sexual exploitation. The brothers deny the charges. Auckland bus patronage reached its highest for any June on record. Auckland Transport figures show there were 6.3 million bus trips last month. That's 14% more than June last year. North Shore Councillor Richard Hill says it's great news and proves hard work is paying off.
13: It's great to see with the City Rail Link and other big infrastructure projects coming on stream soon that people are sort of already using it in good numbers.
0: Hokanui Sport.
9: In sport, All Blacks attack coach Mike Blair has a little intel on what it means to take on a proper tour of South Africa. The All Blacks have dispersed from Auckland for a week's break before a 44-strong squad gathers ahead of the greatest rivalry series. Blair went to South Africa in 2009 with the British and Irish Lions and says the mix of tour matches and tests makes it full on.
14: I've got a little bit of playing experience from it.

0: best finish at the tournament in 60 years. Winger Buke Osaka says he's happy with their final result, but still disappointed they missed out on this morning's title decider.
1: We had some amazing results, and in the end we fell short against Argentina, and yeah, it hurts a lot to all of us, and I'm sure it's the same for the fans back home, but we have to hold our head high and move on and focus on the next one.
0: The final between Argentina and Spain kicks off at 7 this morning, our time in New Jersey. That's news and sport. I'm Joe Gilfillan.
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0: 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The judges have delivered. 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
10: In this update, the National Party says New Zealand's sexual consent laws need to catch up with modern expectations around consent. If re-elected, National says it will ensure people will have to give active consent to their partners in the bedroom, meaning there must always be a yes instead of an absence of no. National Justice spokesperson Paul Goldsmith says the law is just catching up with what's already being taught.
11: It really reflects that what we've been teaching our kids now for a long time, which is to say before sex, you need to have a clear yes, not just silence.
10: Labour says the changes could be made this week through an existing cross-party members' bill. Our electricity and energy system faces risks. The Security and Reliability Council, which reports to the Electricity Authority, has released its first annual report. Among the challenges, keeping up with electrical standards, the decline of natural gas production, and cyber attacks. Council Chair Heather Roy says supply remains tight, but there are new renewable options coming online.
12: We are seeing a lot more solar, and it's predicted to increase a lot over the next few years. And we're seeing wind turbines popping up more and more around the country, and there's a lot of talk at the moment about battery storage.
10: The 2023 pay equity settlement for social workers did not just lead to higher pay. New research by the Human Rights Commission and Auckland University has found it also led to workers being more likely to stay employed. They were also less likely to rely on government support. Equal Employment Opportunities Commissioner Gail Pacheco says it's important evidence.
13: It demonstrates that addressing historical undervaluation isn't only about fairness, but it can generate economic benefits.
10: Dozens of volunteers have won praise for keeping an iconic Wellington charity operating. Free Store collects surplus food from local eateries, sorting it and distributing it to the community. Last year, founding organisation Renew Communities wound up after 15 years with a group of existing volunteers stepping up to form a new trust. Charity spokesperson Ened Liu says Free Store has become one big family.
14: We all work so well as a team. Everyone helps each other. When we are short in certain areas, another person will just jump in.
10: The Ontario Premier's criticised Canada's opposition, saying it's not time to politicise the response to Canada's wildfires, insisting there's no limit on spending to protect people. There are close to 200 wildfires in Canada's southeast region. Thick smoke is affecting the air quality in US states, including New Jersey, where this morning's Football World Cup final kicks off at 7 our time. Belief the government could be doing more to protect animals in factories. The European Commission's committing to a change that would phase out cages for laying hens, crates for pigs, and work towards ending routine killing of male chickens in the egg industry. Animal rights organisation SAFE CEO Deborah Ashton says we need to look at what other countries are doing and follow them.
8: We know that animals don't like to be caged up or crated up. We know that they want to be able to display their normal patterns of behaviour.
0: Hokanui Sport.
10: In sport, the All Blacks insist satisfaction with their July performances does not diminish the size of their next challenge. After wins over France and Italy and a 19-point win over Ireland at Eden Park, the tour of South Africa looms large on the horizon. All Blacks assistant coach Tana Umanga says they're under no illusions about how well prepared they need to be.
15: They're going to be sitting over there waiting for us to come over. So, you know, we have to navigate making sure that all our players are ready for that. You know, what it's like for some that would be touring South Africa for the first time, you know, what it's going to be like over there.
10: One of the most famous records in world athletics has finally been broken.
16: What's the clock? It's going to be...

0: called the ballsiest world record in the history of middle distance racing.
1: British runner Josh Kerr has beaten the 27-year-old mark in the men's mile at the latest Diamond League meet in London. His time, 3 minutes 42.66 seconds. That betters the time set by Moroccan great Hicham El Guerrouj in 1999 by almost half a second. That's news and sport. I'm Joe Gilfillan.
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6: In this update, the National Party says New Zealand's sexual consent laws need to catch up with modern expectations around consent. If re-elected, National says it will ensure people will have to give active consent to their partners in the bedroom, meaning there must always be a yes instead of an absence of no. National Justice spokesperson Paul Goldsmith says the law is just catching up with what's already being taught.
7: It really reflects that what we've been teaching our kids now for a long time, which is to say, before sex, you need to have a clear yes, not just silence.
6: Labour says the changes could be made this week through an existing cross-party members' bill. Our electricity and energy system faces risks. The Security and Reliability Council, which reports to the Electricity Authority, has released its first annual report. Among the challenges, keeping up with electrical standards, the decline of natural gas production, and cyber attacks. Council Chair Heather Roy says supply remains tight, but there are new renewable options coming online.
8: We are seeing a lot more solar, and it's predicted to increase a lot over the next few years. And we're seeing wind turbines popping up more and more around the country, and there's a lot of talk at the moment about battery storage.
6: The 2023 pay equity settlement for social workers did not just lead to higher pay. New research by the Human Rights Commission and Auckland University has found it also led to workers being more likely to stay employed. They were also less likely to rely on government support. Equal Employment Opportunities Commissioner Gail Pacheco says it's important evidence.
9: It demonstrates that addressing historical undervaluation isn't only about fairness, but it can generate economic benefits.
6: Dozens of volunteers have won praise for keeping an iconic Wellington charity operating. Free Store collects surplus food from local eateries, sorting it and distributing it to the community. Last year, founding organisation Renew Communities wound up after 15 years with a group of existing volunteers stepping up to form a new trust. Charity spokesperson Ened Liu says Free Store has become one big family.
10: We all work so well as a team. Everyone helps each other. When we are short in certain areas, another person will just jump in.
6: The Ontario Premier's criticised Canada's opposition, saying it's not time to politicise the response to Canada's wildfires, insisting there's no limit on spending to protect people. There are close to 200 wildfires in Canada's southeast region. Thick smoke is affecting the air quality in US states, including New Jersey, where this morning's Football World Cup final kicks off at 7 our time.
11: Belief the government could be doing more to protect

0: records ending routine killing of male chickens in the egg industry. Animal rights organisation SAFE CEO Deborah Ashton says we need to look at what other countries are doing and follow them.
1: We know that animals don't like to be caged up or crated up. We know that they want to be able to display their normal patterns of behaviour.
2: Okanui Sport.
0: In sport, the All Blacks insist satisfaction with their July performances does not diminish the size of their next challenge. After wins over France and Italy and a 19-point win over Ireland at Eden Park, the tour of South Africa looms large on the horizon. All Blacks assistant coach Tana Umanga says they're under no illusions about how well prepared they need to be.
3: They're going to be sitting over there waiting for us to come over. So, you know, we have to navigate making sure that all our players are ready for that. You know, what it's like for some that will be touring South Africa for the first time, you know, what it's going to be like over there.
0: One of the most famous records in world athletics has finally been broken.
4: What's the clock? It's going to be Monty Fast. He obliterates the world record. Josh Kerr takes down what he has been predicting. Wow! That is what you would call the ballsiest world record in the history of middle distance racing.
0: British runner Josh Kerr has beaten the 27-year-old mark in the men's mile at the latest Diamond League meet in London. His time, 3 minutes 42.66 seconds. That betters the time set by Moroccan great Hicham El Guerrouj in 1999 by almost half a second. That's news and sport. I'm Joe Gilfillan.
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5: Metsu is forecast for Southland. The marine forecast for Bovo, westerly 15 knots, rising to northwest 25 in the evening, and the sea becoming rough. Weather-wise today, cloudy periods with the chance of a morning shower and nor'westerly winds. A high of 11 degrees, a low of 3. Tomorrow, partly cloudy, a few showers in the afternoon and evening, nor'westerly winds, high of 13, a low of 5, and Wednesday, partly cloudy, with the chance of a shower.
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3: In this update, Ryan Fox has made history this morning at the Royal Birkdale course in the UK. He's won the Open Championship, becoming just the fourth New Zealander to win a major. The others to do so are Sir Bob Charles, Michael Campbell and Dame Lydia Ko. More shortly in sport. A victims advocate believes consent laws should echo what's already being taught in schools. The National Party will campaign on requiring active consent, meaning a clear yes, rather than simply the absence of a no. Labour and the Greens say the change already has cross-party support and could pass now. Independent victims advocate Claire Buckley says this proposal doesn't properly define consent.
4: What's currently being taught in schools is a consistent, enthusiastic consent that is ongoing. To me, that's what needs to be reflected.
3: Questions over New Zealand First's latest announcement of its wish to survey our offshore oil and gas reserves. The party's announced it'll campaign on a $1 billion investment. It says this would allow us to develop these sites and extract resources. Canterbury University natural resource engineering expert David Dempsey believes the surveying process would take around 6 years.
5: Very likely there is a resource out there of some kind, whether or not it's of a quality that you could convince overseas players to come over here and develop for you is another question.
3: The government citizenship test has been delayed after concerns were raised around it being online. Applicants will need to get at least 15 of 20 questions right about the country's laws and values in order to pass. Senior political reporter Azaria Howell has the story.
6: The tests are set to start from late 2027 and will be held in person, but Department of Internal Affairs documents show it was initially planned to be online, rolled out from December 2025. The date was pushed back multiple times, with Internal Affairs Minister Brooke Van Velden saying she was concerned it would be too easy to cheat online and would undermine the test's integrity.
3: That's news.
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3: In sport, to the Open Championship on the Royal Birkdale Golf Course.
8: That's what you dream of, a putt to win the Open.
9: He has it! Ryan Fox, Champion Golfer of the Year. He celebrates, and far away New Zealand celebrates with him.
3: Fox has won by a stroke at 10 under par after carding a 2 under 68 in the final round. He sank an 11-foot putt to finish. He earns $5.5 million for the achievement. Fox joins Sir Bob Charles, Michael Campbell and Dame Lydia Ko as New Zealanders to win major championships. Liam Lawson's streak of Formula One points finishes has ended at 5 after finishing 12th at the Belgian Grand Prix. That's sport.

0: in store for the deep south and west Otago. 8 degrees, the expected high for Tapanui. Gore and Invercargill both chasing highs of double digits and 10 degrees. Cloudy conditions expected south of Lumsden with isolated morning showers. Otherwise, a fine but slightly frosty start in Theano with northwesterlies and high clouds set to increase as night begins to fall. An expected high of a brisk 9 degrees.
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0: Kia ora, kia ora, a te mare. Welcome to Hokanui Breakfast with Chitty for your Monday. Hope you had a lovely weekend. Today is the day where 12, I think, or 13 of our local businesses have got their windows dressed to celebrate the Hokanui Fashion Design Awards. I'll give you a full list, put up a post on social media as well on Hokanui Breakfast with Chitty. And you can get your vote on and you could be heading along to the Fashion Awards this weekend on us. How good is that? Judges will be in on Friday. It's just going to be a week of fun and fashion. I'll be back very shortly with your Hokanui Top 6. Right now it's Gavin DeGraw. I don't want to be. It's Hokanui. Good morning.

0: Apparently she knew it. She knew, yeah, 11 after 6. It's Taylor Swift on Hokanui. Ryan Fox, he's just gone and done it. He has won a major champion at the 154th Open Championships at the Royal Birksdale. That's pretty massive. He becomes the fourth Kiwi and second to lift the claret jug with a birdie at the 18th hole to secure a remarkable victory at the Royal Birkdale. That is awesome, and no doubt we will debrief that with Nisbo come sports time just after 7:30 this morning. Also, with the FIFA World Cup final, Argentina-Spain, that's underway, 7 o'clock our time. I think the West Indies and the Black Caps are currently playing as well. It's going to be sports galore when we talk to Nisbo. He'll be in heaven. I just had to push our top six because, you know, Ryan Fox, he takes over. Well, he deserves to. He's just, you know, lifted the, what do they call it? The claret jug. So I'll be back very shortly with your top six instead.
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0: 22 after 6, it's Chapel Roan, it's Hokanui with Chitty, and it's time for your Hokanui Top 6. It's, well, a mix of some fun, some facts, and everything you need to, hopefully, keep you sharp, keep you savvy, and keep you in the know. Today's episode very proudly brought to you by Crazy Train Transportation, the human accessories company, and Splash Damage Fitness. One of football's most incredible photos has come full circle ahead of this morning's FIFA World Cup final. Back in 2007, a young Lionel Messi took part in a charity photo shoot helping bathe a six-month-old baby. Turns out that baby was Lamine Yamal. Fast forward 19 years and these two are about to go face-to-face on the biggest stage in football. Honestly, that's not a photo, that's a time machine, and a spoiler alert. Somewhere out there, a Hollywood producer furiously taking notes and trying to find a contact. The most searched word definition in America this year? Gaslighting. Ahead of words like love, empathy, integrity, researchers say Americans are increasingly searching terms linked to emotions, politics, wonder why, and current events. Although some people would argue gaslighting wasn't actually the most searched word, in fact, they're pretty sure you're remembering it incorrectly. Birmingham is preparing to celebrate the first ever Aussie Day on July 22nd, almost a year after the death of rock legend Ozzy Osbourne. Now there's going to be live music, tribute acts, public art and events across some of the city's most famous landmarks. Now, fans can even grab a limited edition Aussie Day t-shirt. Yep, they're about to give Ozzy his own day, which is pretty impressive for a bloke whose career included heavy metal, reality TV and making bats very nervous. Turns out if you're loud enough for long enough, eventually they put you on the calendar. Hope for me yet. Pop star Kesha has revealed her favourite hobby is collecting human teeth. What started with fans giving her childhood teeth is growing into necklaces, earrings, belts, a crown and jars of teeth just hanging out around the house. She even collects her cat's teeth. Most celebrities collect cars, awards or luxury watches. Out here, Kesha's building what can only be described as Etsy's most haunted jewellery range. The Tooth Fairy is reportedly considering a restraining order. A woman in the Waikato has successfully reclaimed personalised plates she's owned for 30 years after discovering that they were somehow attached to a stranger's car. Amanda has taken the plates of her vehicle years ago and stored them in her garage, only to later discover they were appearing on a blue Mazda she's never owned. Despite Wakutahi confirming she still legally owned the entitlement, it took months and eventually police involvement to get them removed. That's got to be one of the weirdest breakups ever. One day your plates are sitting faithfully in the garage, the next they've run off with the Mazda. And finally, a Houston woman's home pole dancing practice ended with two flooded apartments after her newly installed pole came loose and smashed a fire sprinkler. Water poured through her apartment and into a neighbor's unit while she was filming herself. Uh-oh, busted. Most fitness programs promise you'll feel the burn. This one triggered the sprinkler system. Safe to say, the workout went from pole fitness to full aqua aerobics in about 3 seconds flat. That is your Hokanui Top 6. Some fun, some facts, and no doubt, a few things to argue about over your brekkie.
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2: In this update, Ryan Fox has made history at the Royal Birkdale course in the UK. He's won the Open Championship, becoming just the fourth New Zealander to win a major.
3: He has it! Ryan Fox, Champion Golfer of the Year. He celebrates, and far away New Zealand celebrates with him.
2: Fox has won by a stroke at 10 under par after carding a 268 in the final round and sinking that 11-foot putt to finish more shortly in sport. A natural resource engineering expert weighed in on New Zealand First's latest election policy, warning more may need to be done to bolster our fuel security. The party's promised to have our offshore oil and gas reserves surveyed, using a $1 billion investment to do so. Canterbury University Associate Professor David Dempsey says if we want to use this to help with our fuel security, we'd have to figure out how we'd refine oil. A renewed call for action against tobacco, alcohol and junk food. Health Coalition Aotearoa is launching its Prevention Brief 2026, challenging the next government to put Kiwi lives ahead of industry profits. Natural bodybuilding is at a crossroads over whether to ban slimming drugs like Ozempic. The World Anti-Doping Agency is monitoring the rising popularity of these medications, including among athletes. That's news.
4: In your local Hokanui News for Monday morning, Hayden Patton and co-driver Jared Hudson have swept the Barry Robertson Memorial Rally Southland, winning every stage and finishing nearly 3 minutes clear of the field. Behind them, the fight stayed intense, with Jack Stokes and co-driver Hayden Graves taking second ahead of Jack Hawkswood. The event also honoured the late Jared Learbody with the inaugural Memorial Trophy awarded to Amy Hudson. Long-awaited upgrades to Southland Hospital are moving ahead, with major redevelopment plans now in the design phase. The project includes improvements to emergency services, a new ambulance bay, upgraded triage and resuscitation facilities, a dedicated mental health area and a 12-bed short-stay unit. Construction is expected to begin next year. New figures underline the importance of summer tourism to Bluff. Airbnb occupancy jumps from as low as 23% in winter to around 75% in summer. While visitor spending contributes up to $1.4 million a month during the peak season, attractions including Stirling Point and Bluff Hill continue to draw hundreds of visitors a day. And don't be surprised to see soldiers and military vehicles around Eastern Southland this week. Nearly 500 New Zealand and Australian Army personnel are taking part in Exercise Tofiraniko near Gore. Residents around the Hokanui Hills and Waikaia areas may hear simulated gunfire and explosions, with organisers describing it as the largest reserve force-led exercise held in the South Island for decades. That is your local Hokanui News, proudly brought to you by the St James Theatre on Oak Street, Gore.
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2: In sport, as you heard in news, Ryan Fox is the Open Championship winner on the Royal Birkdale Golf Course. He's won by a stroke at 10 under par after sinking an 11-foot birdie putt to finish.
5: I've got a lot of people to thank. First of all, my family. My wife and kids are in Florida at the moment. I spoke to my kids last night and they said, bring back a trophy. I think this is a pretty cool one to bring back for them.
2: Fox earns $5.5 million. He joins Sir Bob Charles, Michael Campbell and Dame Lydia Ko as New Zealanders to win major championships. Two-time Tour de France champion Jonas Vingegaard has abandoned the race after crashing during stage 15. Football's World Cup final kicks off at 7 a.m. in New Jersey between Spain and Argentina. That's sport. I'm Jodie Gill.
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1: Weather for Southland,
4: Other than some morning and evening cloud and light winds, it's a mainly fine Monday in store for the deep south and west Otago. 8 degrees, the expected high for Tapa Nui. Gore and Invercargill both chasing highs of double digits and 10 degrees. Cloudy conditions expected south of Lumsden with isolated morning showers. Otherwise, a fine but slightly frosty start in Theano with northwesterlies and high clouds set to increase as night begins to fall. An expected high of a brisk 9 degrees.
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4: Quick round of bad news, good news. I didn't win the lotto on Saturday night. 30 mil, not mine and not yours either. Good news, a chance to go again as the massive Powerball First Division climbs to $35 million for this Wednesday's draw. So, of course, you know, gamble responsibly, all of that jazz. But while the big prize went begging, one lucky player did walk away with $1 million after winning Lotto First Division. So, I guess they're just pulling out the rest of it until I finally remember to go get a ticket. If you hear dead air on Thursday, well, no you didn't. Mind your own business. Ida Smite, it's Bruno Mars, it's Hokanui.

0: Just clicking over, 16 away from 7, it's Jet on Hokanui with Chitty. This cracks me up. This is very much one of those only in New Zealand stories, only in the South stories, in fact. It's South Otago's turn in the spotlight. New Rail Balclutha has officially introduced what might be the region's most rural parking solution yet, gumboot parking bays. That sentence, yes, just came out of my mouth. Now, the supermarket said they noticed plenty of customers leaving their gumboots and rugby boots, which we're going to have to circle back to at a later point, because who's wearing their rugby boots to the supermarket? Apparently, quite a lot of you. And you're leaving them at the door and doing shopping in your socks. And instead of finding it, New World Balclutha have absolutely embraced it. So now shoppers can park their boots in a designated gumboot bay while they head inside. And the service apparently comes with prime location, free parking, no time limits, and yes, sock shoppers absolutely encouraged. It's one of those uniquely rural Kiwi things that makes you smile, and honestly, if a gumboot parking bay isn't peak Balclutha, well, Clutha, South Otago, Southland, I'm not sure what is. Let's see how many other gumboot parking bays continue to roll out across the country.
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0: 6:52, just a girl, same sis, it's no doubt, it's Hokanui with a chitty for your Monday morning. There's been a fresh update on the future shape of local government in Southland, with the Local Government Commission, I think it was Friday, late Friday arvo, releasing two possible options it's considering. So the independent review has shortlisted either one Southland-wide unitary council or two unitary councils, so one centred on Inver and the other combining the Gore and Southland districts. Both options would include local boards to represent local communities. Gore District Mayor Ben Bell has said, hey, it's important to remember the Commission hasn't chosen a preferred option and neither has the Gore District Council. In fact, the options are similar to those currently being consulted by the Council through the Government's Head Start process. So you've got a week left, Monday, July 27th. That's when it gets all shut up shop and you can't give your feedback anymore. So if you want to have your say, get it in before the Council do their deciding August 4th. And whether to put forward a Head Start proposal. One thing Gore District Mayor Ben Bell also wants people to know is there are actually two separate processes happening at the same time, and Friday's Commission announcement doesn't change Gore District Council's consultation timeline. You can find out more info, have your say, at lets.talk.goredc.gov.nz. After your 7 o'clock news updates on Hokanui, we catch up with Aletta Crawford from Waihopai Hauora. She's here to tell us all about a really cool free event happening in Gore Thursday, Invercargill Friday this week with Richie Hardcore. This is all about learning to have those conversations, yeah, those really tricky ones that we don't love to have, with our kids, and better ways to maybe approach it and understand them. All of those details and that chat with Aletta before 7:30 on Hokanui.
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10: In this update, A famous victory for Ryan Fox. The New Zealand golfer has won the British Open at Royal Birkdale. He's won by a stroke at 10 under par after sinking an 11-foot birdie putt on the last hole.
11: I stood on the tee and said to my caddy, Dean, you know, we're going to try to win this. I hit two perfect shots and I'm not sure how I hit the putt. As I said, my hands were all over the place. I was just trying to get it towards the hole somewhere.
10: 39-year-old Fox earns $5.5 million for the achievement. More shortly in sport. A natural resource engineering expert weighed in on New Zealand First's latest election policy, warning more may need to be done to bolster our fuel security. The party's promised to have our offshore oil and gas reserves surveyed, using a $1 billion investment to do so. It would create a framework for the country to develop these sites and extract resources. Canterbury University Associate Professor David Dempsey says if we want to use this to help with our fuel security, we'd have to figure out how we'd refine oil.
12: Not enough just to take oil out from under the ground. It's not ready for use at that point. It has to be sent to a refinery and turned into diesel or petrol.
10: A rural North Island primary school is facing a chilly start to the term after copper piping used to heat classrooms was stolen over the weekend. Bulls School in the Rangitike district says the thefts caused significant disruption. It says two men were caught on camera taking the piping just after 10 a.m. on Saturday and is urging anyone with information to get in touch. Police say they've received a report and are assessing the information. A big morning for football fans with Spain taking on Argentina in the Football World Cup final. Tobias McIntosh is with Wellington's Argentinian community at the Chimichurri restaurant in Brooklyn.
13: They've actually started a community initiative to bring people together through football culture and community spirit, and they're hoping to get everyone together for this one.
10: That's news.
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10: In sport, as you heard in news, New Zealand has a fourth major golf champion. Ryan Fox has won the Open Championship by a stroke at Royal Birkdale. He finished at 10 under par after sinking an 11-foot birdie putt on the last hole. Fox has credited a brisk tempo on the back nine.
11: As soon as I start thinking about it too much, then some bad stuff creeps in, and that was the whole process down the stretch. I had some good numbers coming in for iron shots into 16, 17 and 18, and I just picked my shot and hit it, and thankfully it kind of executed them pretty well.
10: The 39-year-old earns $5.5 million and joins Sir Bob Charles, Michael Campbell and Dame Lydia Ko in the Select National Club. The Football World Cup final has kicked off in New Jersey between Spain and Argentina. That's sport. I'm Jodie Gill.
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1: Weather for Southland.
15: Other than some morning and evening cloud and light winds, it's a mainly fine Monday in store for the deep south and west Otago. 8 degrees, the expected high for Tapanui. Gore and Invercargill both chasing highs of double digits and 10 degrees. Cloudy conditions expected south of Lumsden with isolated morning showers. Otherwise, a fine but slightly frosty start in Theano with northwesterlies and high clouds set to increase as night begins to fall. An expected high of a brisk 9 degrees.
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15: The 2026 FIFA World Cup final is officially underway. Spain versus Argentina. What's your thoughts? How's it going to play out? I will keep an eye on it as much as I can for the first half. Then just after 7:30, we talk sport with Nisbo. He'll be glued, I'd say, between, well, he would have been watching the golf with Ryan Fox this morning. How good. And also the West Indies Black Caps game. Probably keeping an eye on that. And no doubt, he's that good. He'll be all over the FIFA World Cup as well, I reckon. In the meantime, Fever Dream, it's Alex Warren, it's Hokanui.

0: This morning, Aletta Crawford from Waihopai Hauora has popped by to tell us all about an event that's coming up at the end of this week. This one's for the adults, but it's actually for our kids. She's going to tell us all about it. Good morning.
1: Good morning.
0: Of course, I'm talking about Richie Hardcore. Let's start there. What's he all about?
1: So Richie's a former national Muay Thai champion, sort of martial arts kickboxing kind of thing, but use your arms a bit more. So my son

0: told me. He has moved into a career of motivational speaking, I suppose is one way to put it. But his focus is on preventing family violence, talking about consent, talking about social media, pornography, body image. His content is just covers everything that we want to talk about.
1: That we don't talk about necessarily.
0: Exactly, especially in Southland. We like avoiding the uncomfortable. Calling this our everything icebreaker for young people and their families. Anybody that works with young people, aunties, uncles, grandparents, coaches, teachers, anybody that works with young people. Yeah, chatties, yep. People that could have a child, pick them as their safe adult if they don't have a safe parent to talk about these things. We're seeing an increase in the amount of young people, when I say young people, I mean really young people like 12, 13, 14, being exposed to stuff way too early because of social media and the internet in general. I've seen him speak before and he is very talented at getting the message across to young people and to adults.
1: It really seems like this is hopefully going to be the start of ripping up the carpet that we seem to hide everything under, right?
0: Definitely.
2: A quick break and then we'll continue chatting with Aletta, getting into the nitty-gritty of Richie Hardcore's Deep South adventure later this week, coming to Invercargill and Gore.
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0: 20 past 7, he's got two strong hearts. It's John Farnham, it's Hokanoi Ochiri. Aleta Crawford here as well from Waihopai Ōra. She's telling us all about Richie Hardcore, what he's all about, and also the nitty-gritty details on the event he's bringing to the Deep South this week. And he's coming to Gore and Invercargill.
1: Thursday, Friday.
0: Do we have to register? Where are these events? What time? And is it free?
1: Both events, 100% free. The Gore one is on Thursday night, 24th of July, at Marua Waisenga Campus on Coates Road. 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Kick off at 7 o'clock.
0: Nice. And it's one of those things that I think people will be like, oh, that sounds good, should I go? Or
1: this is a conversation that is unavoidable this day and age. The earlier that you're prepared for it, the better, because it is probably going to come up a couple of years earlier than what you're expecting as a parent. We've opened it up to 16 plus. It's uncomfortable, but if you've got children that are under 16, what a way to get prepared for when your 13-year-old comes to you and asks you, what's this? Because they've seen a video on TV or on their phone.
0: That, or spotting, you know, signs of behaviour before they get out of control.
1: Yeah, 100%. And, you know, kids come home and, like, I've got two kids, and they come home and they go, oh, such and such was talking about this at school today. What does that mean? And sometimes as a parent you go, oh, didn't see that one coming at your age. And yeah, so it can be really young, especially with kids with older siblings, and then your kids go around there to play and they start talking about stuff that they don't understand. So if you're open and non-punitive with the little mistakes and the little accidents that your kids are exposed to, instead of telling them off for it, having that open conversation and being ready for it. Because if you're, you know, as uncomfortable as you would feel if you were portraying yourself as more comfortable because you've been to stuff like this and heard it in a really clear way, the more prepared you are for to be able to respond to your child, or it might not be your child, it could be someone else's child, if it ever comes up.
0: What I'm hearing is it's a chance to put some tools in your toolbox that hopefully you might never need, but in case of emergency you can absolutely crack open.
1: Definitely. And he's also covering body image issues that come with social media. Like, it's not all about sex stuff.
0: Yeah.
1: There's also the generic, or not the generic, but the more common things that aren't so hidden away, like body image issues, toxic masculinity, safe conversations, consent, like the things that we are hearing about, but we still don't delve into the nitty-gritty. And the great thing about Richie is he does open the floor for questions. He likes the crowd interacting, and if you don't understand something, he's happy to further explain. So while his talk itself is an hour, we have allowed for two to encourage that crowd interaction.
0: Whether you can make it to the event in Gore and Marae College on Thursday night, or the Marae in Invercargill on Friday night, I dare say you will not regret it. Aleta, thank you so much for your time.
1: No worries, thank you.
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0: Camilla Caballo, it is Havana Onana. Hooking away at Chitty, and before your 7 to 13 years says, get out of here, girl, it's our time to shine. Let's see if we're getting a bit of sunshine for the next 5 days.
1: Pokanui's five-day forecast with Twin Farm Tefrom and Softex. The proof is in the progeny. Tefrom.co.nz.
0: Well, if you're about to jump on the big bird and go to Havana or Nana, then quite possibly. But in reality, for the rest of us, tomorrow a high of 14, partly cloudy, chance of a shower in the Arvo in the evening and northwesterly winds. Wednesday, very similar, plenty of cloud, the chance of a shower, and northwesterlies easing off in the Arvo. Did I say 12 degrees the high? If not, there you go. If so, you won't forget now. Thursday, 13, partly cloudy, chance of a shower from Arvo, but we switch Rooney on the wind direction, coming in from the northeast on Thursday. Friday, mainly fine, a few showers from Arvo, and northerlies turning westerly in the afternoon as well. Saturday at this stage, a high of 7, rain and westerlies.
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3: In this update, New Zealand has a fourth major golf champion.
4: Well, what a week it's been. But in the end, it really was a case of fantastic Mr. Fox.
3: Ryan Fox has won the British Open by a stroke at Royal Birkdale, earning $5.5 million for his achievement. More shortly in sport. Labour says it's a shame the government isn't pushing through new consent laws right now. National has announced if re-elected, it'll ensure consent has to be actively given, meaning there must be a yes rather than the absence of a no. Labour Justice spokesperson Camilla Balich agrees with the policy and says her party's been trying to get it across the line.
5: Unfortunately, at our last meeting, the National Party said that they were walking away from it and they were going to release their own policy and campaign on it for the election rather than introducing it to Parliament and making the change.
3: The US says it's completed an eighth straight night of attacks against Iran. It comes after two US military personnel were killed in Jordan, while allies in the region report more Iranian attacks. The US and Iran have intensified attacks as an interim ceasefire deal signed a month ago has unraveled, and a struggle for control of the Strait of Hormuz has deepened. Israel is warning its residents to expect air raid sirens within weeks. Social media influencers Andrew and Tristan Tate have been arrested in Miami after British authorities laid 38 new charges against them. The brothers now face 59 charges in the UK. That's news.
0: In your local Hoka Nui News for Monday morning, Hayden Patton and co-driver Jared Hudson have swept the Barry Robertson Memorial Rally Southland, winning every stage and finishing nearly 3 minutes clear of the field. Behind them, the fight stayed intense, with Jack Stokes and co-driver Hayden Graves taking second ahead of Jack Hawkswood. The event also honoured the late Jared Learbody with the inaugural Memorial Trophy awarded to Amy Hudson. Long-awaited upgrades to Southland Hospital are moving ahead, with major redevelopment plans now in the design phase. The project includes improvements to emergency services, a new ambulance bay, upgraded triage and resuscitation facilities, a dedicated mental health area and a 12-bed short-stay unit. Constructed is expected to begin next year. New figures underline the importance of summer tourism to Bluff. Airbnb occupancy jumps from as low as 23% in winter to around 75% in summer. While visitor spending contributes up to $1.4 million a month during the peak season, attractions including Stirling Point and Bluff Hill continue to draw hundreds of visitors a day. And don't be surprised to see soldiers and military vehicles around Eastern Southland this week. Nearly 500 New Zealand and Australian Army personnel are taking part in Exercise Tofiraniko near Gore. Residents around the Hokonui Hills and Waikaia areas may hear simulated gunfire and explosions, with organisers describing it as the largest reserve force-led exercise held in the South Island for decades. That is your local Hoka Nui News, proudly brought to you by the St. James Theatre on Oak Street, Gore.
1: 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Hoka Nui Sport.
3: In sport, golfer Ryan Fox is the Open Championship winner at Royal Birkdale. He's won by a stroke at 10 under par after sinking an 11-foot birdie putt on the last hole.
6: I stood on the tee and said to my caddy, Dean, you know, we're going to try to win this. I hit two perfect shots and I'm not sure how I hit the putt. As I said, my hands were all over the place. I was just trying to get it towards the hole somewhere.
3: Fox earns $5.5 million for the achievement. The 39-year-old joins Sir Bob Charles, Michael Campbell and Dame Lydia Ko as New Zealanders to win major championships. The football's World Cup final is underway in New Jersey between Spain and Argentina. There is no score early. Liam Lawson's finished 12th at the Belgian Grand Prix. World Championship leader Kimi Antonelli won. That's sport. I'm Jodie Gill.
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1: Weather for Southland.
0: Other than some morning and evening cloud and light winds, it's a mainly fine Monday in store for the deep south and west Otago. 8 degrees, the expected high for Tapanui. Gore and Invercargill both chasing highs of double digits and 10 degrees. Cloudy conditions expected south of Lumsden with isolated morning showers. Otherwise, a fine but slightly frosty start in Theano with northwesterlies and high clouds set to increase as night begins to fall. An expected high of a brisk 9 degrees.
1: Southland's best music mix starts now on Hokanui.
0: A big Hokanui shout out and congratulations to Tokanui volunteer firefighter Robert Brunson, who was recently named a life member, 32 years of service, and only the fourth member of Tokanui Volunteer Fire Brigade to become a life member. Outstanding. I would say also congratulations to Robert's family. It takes a village, right? Absolutely. And without your village or his village, we wouldn't have him protecting our villages. So team effort all round. Congratulations. What a milestone. Very shortly, we talk sport with Nisbo right now. We're just dancing. It's Lady Gaga on Hokanui.

0: 18 away from 8, Ed Sheeran on Hokanoi with Chitty, and time to catch up and talk sport. There's a fair bit to rattle through with Nisbo. Good morning.
1: G'day, Chitty.
0: Let's start with the only man I think that we can start with this morning, Ryan Fox, and his brilliant ending to claim an Open Championship.
1: Yeah, remarkable performance, really. We've only had three previous major winners. One of them, of course, Lydia Ko, who's won, I think, three majors. But on the men's side of things, Bob Charles back in 1963 and Michael Campbell winning the US Open back in 2005. So to win a major tournament, there are only four of them in the calendar year for Ryan Fox is the absolute zenith, I guess. And he did it in style. He needed a birdie on the last hole, and he managed to sink a putt of about 10 feet, and just remarkable, really. Forget about the monetary value of it all. It's just, talk about being on top of the world. Quite remarkable, really, for a fella from little old New Zealand.
0: Yes, I seen that he's going to ring his dad and then turn his phone off for 3 days. So, well played, I would say. Yeah, we're keeping half an eye on the cricket, West Indies Black Caps. How are we getting on there?
1: Yeah, we're going all right. We've just lost Chapman. He batted really well for 80. But, look, I mean, if we just keep batting, we'll win the game quite comfortably. We're five down, but we only need another 40-odd, and there's plenty of time to do it. So as long as they don't get themselves out and just plod their way through, they'll get there.
0: Yes, they will. And nearly, well, just clicking over 38 minutes gone in the FIFA World Cup final, Spain-Argentina, but not a score on the board.
1: Yeah, look, I'm trying to watch both, and it's pretty impossible, really. but, look, often World Cup finals are a bit of an anti-climax. I mean, we build ourselves right up to the final, and then you finish up with two teams who neither want to lose. And as a consequence, they play fairly defensively. I haven't seen enough of it to know whether there's been any significant shots on goal, but I'll certainly, once the cricket's over, I'll certainly concentrate on it.
0: Thank you. Give us a full debrief on Friday morning. How did you think the All Blacks went against the Irish?
1: Yeah, really well. I mean, they're the third best team in the world, Ireland, and we must remember that the whole time. Obviously, the Springboks at the moment on top, then we're two. Ireland are three, and we beat them by 40-21. How good's that? Mm. And it shows real progress under Dave Rennie. We started with a shaky win over France. We just get better every time, beating Italy, and then, of course, a pretty big win over Ireland. So they are a significant opponent, no question about that. And now we're all relaxed for a week or so, and then they name the team to go to South Africa. Boy, that will be a test and a half, but I was really pleased the way things went.
0: Just before I let you put all focus back on the sport this morning, Nisbo, we can't talk without mentioning the Warriors. A win's a win is all I'm going to say.
1: Yeah, that's about it, really. I mean, let's face it, St George Dragons are the worst team going around, and they did struggle a bit to beat them. But a win, you know, you've got to win those sort of games regardless. So I think that just about sums it up.
0: It certainly does. Are you going Spain or Argentina?
1: I'd quite like to see Argentina again. Having been to the country a few times, I've never been to Spain. So I'd quite like to see Argentina.
0: Okay, well, you go cheer for them and we'll catch up on Friday.
1: Good on you, Chitty. Cheers.
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5 to 8 in its current tree on Hokanui with Chitty. 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I'm looking forward to catching up with them after the school holidays. 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We'll find out together in the next half on Hokanui.

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5: 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Could have only been a couple of K's over. But just for a second to get round them, you know? You're not going to ping me for that, are you? Surely just a warning. I've never even had a
6: crash involving three injured parties. Reported speeding vehicle collided with an SUV at an intersection. Two victims, stat one. We've lost the driver. We've heard it all. We've seen it all. Slow down.
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10: In this update, Ryan Fox has made golfing history, winning the British Open by a stroke at Royal Birkdale. Fox has thanked his family for their support.
11: I've got a lot of people to thank. First of all, my family. My wife and kids are in Florida at the moment. I spoke to my kids last night and they said, bring back a trophy. I think this is a pretty cool one to bring back for them.
10: Labor is reminding voters consent laws will change no matter who wins November's election. National has announced if re-elected, it'll ensure consent has to be actively given, meaning there must be a yes rather than the absence of a no. But Labor says it's already been working in a bipartisan approach to bring the law to Parliament. The party's justice spokesperson, Camilla Balich, says National has backed away from the plan to instead campaign on the policy.
12: I think it's a real lost opportunity. I think it's a shame and, you know, it's not too late. The National Party can come back and we can make it happen.
10: Experts warn antidepressants are becoming the go-to treatment for young people as mental health services struggle to meet demand. Official figures show the number of teenagers who were given antidepressants has almost doubled over the past decade, rising from 12,600 in 2016 to almost 24,000 last year. The rollout of the government's citizenship test has been delayed multiple times, with the government initially considering an online option. Freshly released Department of Internal Affairs documents show it was planned for last December, then March this year, then May, and now late next year. Senior political reporter Azaria Howell has the story.
13: Internal Affairs Minister Brooke Van Velden says an online option was first explored and would have been faster to implement. But she says an in-person option was favoured as she had concerns it could be too easy to cheat online.
10: That's news.
14: Act 2 Microwave Popcorn makes action movies pop. So pick up a bag of Act 2 today.
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10: In sport, New Zealand has a fourth major golf champion and a second at the Open. From 1963 at Royal Lytham and St Anne's.
16: So Bob Charles becomes the first left-hander to win the British Open Golf Championship.
10: To 2026 at Royal Birkdale.
17: Well, what a week it's been. But in the end, it really was a case of fantastic Mr. Fox.
10: Ryan Fox has won the British Open by a stroke, sinking an 11-foot birdie putt on the last hole. The 39-year-old joins Sir Bob, Michael Campbell and Dame Lydia Ko as New Zealanders to win majors. The Football World Cup final in New Jersey.

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0: Weather for Southland.
2: Other than some morning and evening cloud and light winds, it's a mainly fine Monday in store for the deep south and west Otago. 8 degrees, the expected high for Tapanui. Gore and Invercargill both chasing highs of double digits and 10 degrees. Cloudy conditions expected south of Lumsden with isolated morning showers. Otherwise, a fine but slightly frosty start in Theano with northwesterlies and high clouds set to increase as night begins to fall. An expected high of a brisk 9 degrees.
0: We don't just share the stories of Southland, we live them. 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
2: A very big, happy, special birthday shout out to Huddy Mackay, who turns six today. Six and back to school. What a day to celebrate, but those celebrations stretch out across all of the week with his little brother Archie, who's turning three on Tuesday. Double the cake. How good. We hope you have a wonderful day. Lots of love from Mum, Dad and Grammy. Very shortly, we catch up with our little locker room. Thanks to Quinn's. Right now, it's Role Model on Hokanui.

0: 13 after 8, it's The Cure on Hokanui.
1: They bring the energy, the laughs, and let us have a peek into the big things happening in their words. It's The Little Locker on Hokanui, thanks to Quinn's Unichem Pharmacy, where parking is a breeze.
0: A small but mighty crew this morning. How are we, team?
2: Good.
0: How was the school holidays?
2: Good.
0: How excited are we to go back to school?
2: Zero.
0: Good. Now, inspired by Whittaker Chocolate Goody Goody Gum Drops, it was released last week. Anyone tried it?
2: Yeah, we did.
0: Oh, I haven't even. Was it good?
2: Yeah.
3: No, real good.
2: Oh. I didn't really like it. Mum did, though.
0: Do you like white chocolate?
2: No.
0: That's probably half your problem.
2: Yeah.
0: Yeah. But I thought, that gave me a wee idea, and the wheels started turning over. I thought, I wonder what our little locker room would invent if they were in charge of coming up with the food. It was nearly the little locker and the chocolate factory. And I thought, no, let's actually expand our horizon and ideas. So, Ada, I believe you've even got two. What are your inventions?
2: Okay, so my first invention for today is a mouth-watering, eye-crying delicacy. And we call it by the name pie. Of course, it has already been invented by some food genius, but I have created a flavour of pie everybody will be wanting to get their hands on. In this pie, there is gravied steak as the main, with delicious cheese melted to perfection, and then there is a layer of pastry, and on top of that pastry is some hot chips, salted and ready to be eaten. This pie will be shipped straight to Oven Fresh on October 15th, so I want to see you all waiting outside.
0: Sounds like the ultimate hangover cure.
2: I know, it sounds so good, right?
0: Yeah, you don't know what that is though, do you?
2: No.
0: Good.
2: Yeah. My second invention is a cookies and cream inspired chocolate, with white chocolate on the bottom, a vanilla and cookie cream filling, and then a milk chocolate base with chocolate cookies sprinkled on top. What inspired me is the classic hot summer day spent enjoying a cookies and cream ice cream with my family. Now, in the winter, without getting brain freeze, you can devour a little delight every night. Made by the one and only Whittakers.
0: Is that your tagline?
2: Yeah.
0: Devour a little delight every night? I like that. Would the rest of you order a pie and some cookies and cream chocolate?
3: Yep.
2: Yep.
0: Yeah.
3: Only when I'm older, because I'll have a hangover.
0: Lucky you're not on microphone, Indy Copeland. And now we have Charlie. Now, Charlie is locker room kid Brooke's little sister, and Charlie's going to hang out with us this term, aren't you? Yeah. Okay, what have you invented?
4: Okay. Tomato sauce and mayo and chips. I got it from my head. I call it a tomato chip burger. It is for McDonald's because it will be yum.
0: Oh, and easy. You can just whip through the drive-thru and get a tomato chip burger. Yeah? Do you reckon who wants to order one of those?
2: Me.
0: Yeah, and I think we'll get a pie and then maybe a chip mayo burger in the same day if we are required for our health to improve.
2: Yeah.
0: After the break, we'll catch up with Indy and Jude and see what they've invented as well.
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0: 22 after 8, Olivia Dean, Hokanui with Chitty. They are back in the studio after the school holidays. Of course, the little locker room, thanks to Quinns. They have had to come up with an invention, a food invention of, well, whatever tickles their fancy following Whittaker's announcing goody goody gumdrops chocolate last week. I don't know if I'm scared to do this. Jude?
1: Hi, Chitty. Jude here. My invention of food has been created. It is a meaty Oreo and is called the Boreo. Meat of a male wild pig and the flavorous biscuit of an Oreo. This is the rarest food in the world, if you don't count a flippin' puffer fish from Japan. Well, let's go back to the Boreo. This is a highly rated snack and is from the well-known and loved Boreas. What? Boreo and Whittaker's combined. Kiwis all love this amazing food because it simply tastes like a sweet and crunchy casserole.
0: I think you got rarest and yuckiest confused.
1: Yeah. No, I don't think so.
0: It would be like a salty chocolate sausage.
1: No, it doesn't even have salt or chocolate on it. It's just...
2: What? How did Whittaker's come in?
1: The biscuit.
2: And what about the...
1: about that, but apart from the meat.
2: But what about Whittaker's?
1: Oh, yeah, well, Whittaker's made it, but Whittaker's isn't only chocolate, it's meat too.
2: Duh. It's the meat of a boar and an Oreo.
0: Okay, I'll have one. Thanks.
1: I won't.
0: No, it won't.
1: Don't be rude, Andy. Chitty said that too.
0: No, I didn't. I said it tastes delicious.
1: Chitty's just a goody-goody two-shoes.
2: Yeah, that's kind of true.
0: I think that's the first time I've ever been described in my whole life, so let's... I'll take that.
1: Give me a trophy then.
2: No, you don't deserve one.
0: Okay, it's Andy's turn now. Your microphone's going off. Here
3: you go. Hi, Chitty. Hope your morning is going good so far.
0: Well.
3: Today, as you may know, the Little Lockers have become inventors, and today we have made something we want to come true. Well, one of my favourite treats is chocolate, so I'm making a chocolate block. For my chocolate, the flavour is going to be a milk chocolate base with Biscoff crumble mixed into it and a banana caramel cream goo filling throughout each block. This will be a mouth-watering banoffee chocolate explosion. I think you all know the flavour by now. It's banoffee pie. I personally love banoffee pie, so that is how I came up with the idea of this. Its name is going to be banoffee chocolate. Whittaker's makes the best chocolate, so I would like Whittaker's to make this block. I think Kiwis might love it because it is quite a popular thing in New Zealand.
0: Nice, Indy. Should we vote? Yes,
1: yeah, let's vote.
0: Yeah, let's vote on who would have a banoffee chocolate.
3: Me.
1: Oh.
0: Nah. Well, we've really covered it all. Three delightful desserts and one Jude.
2: What's yours?
0: What's mine?
2: Yeah.
0: I'll circle back to you on Monday. You got to go to school. It's nearly 8:30. Bye, team.
2: Bye.
4: The forecast. Cloudy with showers developing and a high chance of grumpiness throughout the day. Instead of checking the forecast, why not check in? Dunedin Airport now flies direct to the Gold Coast. With three flights a week, it's never been easier to say, let's book it and just go. So instead of checking the forecast, you're on the Gold Coast where the outlook is sunshine and maybe a cocktail or two. Book with Jetstar today.
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3: In this update, New Zealand has a new major golf champion. Ryan Fox has won the British Open by a stroke at Royal Birkdale. Fox has credited his win to a brisk tempo on the back nine.
4: As soon as I start thinking about it too much, then some bad stuff creeps in, and that was the whole process down the stretch. I had some good numbers coming in for iron shots into 16, 17 and 18, and I just picked my shot and hit it, and thankfully it kind of executed them pretty well.
3: Fox earns $5.5 million for the achievement. Foreign Minister Winston Peters describes the worsening war in the Middle East as very unsatisfactory. Two US soldiers have been killed by Iranian strikes in Jordan, while the International Atomic Energy Agency is looking into attacks on an under-construction Iranian nuclear site. Minister Winston Peters says it's a sad development.
5: It's costing us a lot when it comes to our cost of living, our fuel prices, and these are things that are very, very unsettling worldwide.
3: And Winston Peters is travelling to the Philippines today for the ASEAN New Zealand Foreign Ministers meeting. Weight loss drugs like Ozempic could be pushing the sport of bodybuilding into a new era. But there's debate over whether the drugs intended for diabetics should be banned from natural competitions. Researchers from all over the world are in Auckland this week. It's hosting a vital discussion on the threats facing coral reefs and how to save them. Auckland University Earth System Scientist Dan Hikaroa says one of the biggest topics will be the warming of the oceans. That's news.
6: In your local Hoka Nui News for Monday morning, Hayden Patton and co-driver Jared Hudson have swept the Barry Robertson Memorial Rally Southland, winning every stage and finishing nearly 3 minutes clear of the field. Behind them, the fight stayed intense, with Jack Stokes and co-driver Hayden Graves taking second ahead of Jack Hawkswood. The event also honoured the late Jared Learbody with the inaugural Memorial Trophy awarded to Amy Hudson. Long-awaited upgrades to Southland Hospital are moving ahead, with major redevelopment plans now in the design phase. The project includes improvements to emergency services, a new ambulance bay, upgraded triage and resuscitation facilities, a dedicated mental health area and a 12-bed short-stay unit. Construction is expected to begin next year. New figures underline the importance of summer tourism to Bluff. Airbnb occupancy jumps from as low as 23% in winter to around 75% in summer. While visitor spending contributes up to $1.4 million a month during the peak season, attractions including Stirling Point and Bluff Hill continue to draw hundreds of visitors a day. And don't be surprised to see soldiers and military vehicles around Eastern Southland this week. Nearly 500 New Zealand and Australian Army personnel are taking part in Exercise Tofiraniko near Gore. Residents around the Hoka Nui Hills and Waikaia areas may hear simulated gunfire and explosions, with organisers describing it as the largest reserve force-led exercise held in the South Island for decades. That is your local Hoka Nui News, proudly brought to you by the St James Theatre on Oak Street, Gore.
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3: In sport, golfer Ryan Fox has etched a place in New Zealand's sporting folklore, winning the Open Championship Major at Royal Birkdale by a stroke. The 39-year-old made four birdies in his last six holes, including on the 18th to finish at 10 under par. He sank an 11-foot putt to win and says the hole was probably the best in his career.
4: Definitely the first part. I mean, I hit two shots exactly how I wanted to hit them. I didn't feel anything for the putt. Everything was shaking that much. I was just happy to hit it somewhat near the hole.
3: Fox joined Sir Bob Charles, Michael Campbell and Dame Lydia Ko as New Zealanders to win major championships. A scoreless first half in the Football World Cup final between Spain and Argentina in New Jersey. That's sport. I'm Jodie Gill.
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6: Other than some morning and evening cloud and light winds, it's a mainly fine Monday in store for the deep south and west Otago. 8 degrees, the expected high for Tapanui. Gore and Invercargill both chasing highs of double digits and 10 degrees. Cloudy conditions expected south of Lumsden with isolated morning showers. Otherwise, a fine but slightly frosty start in Theano with northwesterlies and high clouds set to increase as night begins to fall. An expected high of a brisk 9 degrees.
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6: The Hokanui Fashion Design Awards is always such an incredible weekend, and the 38th edition is here this Friday, Saturday. If you would like to head along with a double pass on us, head to our Facebook page, Hokanui Breakfast with Chitty, and get your vote on the judges this year from the panel. Dan Awa, Dane Johnson and Sarah Aspinall have come up with a category that if they were in charge, what they would love to see on the runway. All you need to do is like the one that you like and you could be in with a chance to win. After Teddy Swims, we talk our HRT Club Rugby School Board debrief. We've got Lionel and Jonah in from the Matoda Rugby Club to debrief the game that was.

0: It's Teddy Swims, 8:37, Mr. Know-It-All. It's Hawkwind Away with Chitty, and we've got Jonah and Lionel in from the Matoda Senior Seas rugby team, aka President's Grade, for our HRT Club Rugby School Board debrief. Good morning, team.
1: Good morning.
2: Morning.
0: I've never seen you two so shy and so quiet. Don't worry, guys, it's just us. Let's debrief the game that was. I popped by for the first half, Pioneer versus Matoda at Pioneer for the semi-final. I tell you what, there is a mix of wisdom and experience in this side and a few young guns that are coming up through, but those hits, Paul Roberts absolutely still has it, leading from the front as always. Yeah. It was a pretty nitty-gritty game in that first half, wasn't it, Lionel?
2: Yeah, very, very nitty-gritty, yeah, the first half.
0: What was the game plan going in?
2: Yeah, I'm not sure. There's a bit of wind about, so we just sort of used Heath's boot and just put it down there and scored off some knock-ons.
0: Yeah, and that's it. You just got to play
2: the wind, yeah,
0: with the ball in hand in those conditions. What were you going to say, Jonah?
3: No, nothing.
0: Hey Boy got pinged, though, just before half-time. What was that all about?
3: Oh, the ref thought it was high, but, you know, each to their own opinion.
2: Seatbelt tackle, eh?
3: Yeah.
2: Seatbelt tackle.
0: And Heath Roberts, he's quite a crucial member of the team, isn't he? How would you explain the way Hey Boy runs the field?
3: With an iron fist. Man runs it with an iron fist.
0: Well, that's actually probably quite true. But from there, you know, it was a pretty close game, and Pioneer weren't going to give it up easily. In fact, the week before, you guys lost to them 19-15. So that second half, how did that all play out, Jonah?
3: The weekend just gone?
0: Just the one just been, yep, yeah, the semi-final.
3: Oh, yeah. Second half was pretty hard, you know, getting you lose your wind pretty easily. Fuck, I was just puffed. I was fat. Good week.
0: You were buggered.
3: I was sorry. You buggered. Sorry.
0: And Jesus, your microphone's getting turned off. No, that's a real deal, though. It is. It is a game of two halves, and you guys were really wanting to get that semi-final done so you could head to the final. What's that going to look like in the week leading up, Lionel?
2: Kaya out there, so it'll be tough. We lose our 9 and 10 this week coming, so it'll be hard again out there.
0: What does training look like in the lead up to a semi-final and then a final?
2: Well, we had game of touch on Wednesday last week, and there's about 12 of us.
0: It is senior C's.
2: Yeah.
0: But it will be good. Like, you got that win, 15-19, you swapped the scores around over Pioneer at the weekend, heading up to Waikai. It won't be an easy feat, but the culture and everything like that at Matoda Rugby Club is really growing and into something that's really quite awesome to see. What would it mean for the boys to bring home the trophy this year?
2: Oh, not sure. Might just build something, maybe. Yeah, like I said, start building. Might be able to go up a grade next year.
0: Yous are the most laid-back rugby players, happens. But that's just the way of your nature. Jonah, do you have anything to add
3: that won't
0: get me fired?
3: No. I've got nothing to say.
0: I've got the beep button ready. No, I don't, actually. Nah, go the 203. Thank you for coming in and debriefing the game that was, and good luck for the finals against Waikia.
3: Thank you.
2: Thank you.
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10 to 9, and just like the boys from Atoto who are so lucky to be, it's Elton John still standing on Hukanui. We all know the feeling of picking up our phone 5 minutes and somehow losing an hour. Now, Dock Edge Festival has come up with a clever way to turn all that screen time into something a little more meaningful. It's a new online tool, the algorithm. Beep, beep, beep, the word that came out of Jonah's mouth before, lets people upload a screenshot of their weekly screen time report, then converts those to hours spent scrolling into free viewing minutes for the Oscar-qualifying Dock Edge Festival. So the campaign's all about encouraging people to swap a few endless scrolls for powerful real-world stories, with every hour of screen time earning a minute of free documentary access. So the festival runs all the way through. It's already started to the 10th of August and features 75 films tackling some of the world's biggest issues. So if your screen time report has been making, well, you question your life lately, well, maybe it might be the perfect excuse to put the phone down and watch something that actually makes you think. Take it away. It's LAB on Hukanui.

0: Still to come before 10 on Hukanui, we have a look at the latest from the Gore District Council in terms of amalgamation. If you're noticing some extra bodies and human personnel around Gore, I'll tell you the reason why. What's happening in Lawrence? And did you notice your phone playing up? All of those details in the next hour on Hukanui.
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10: In this update, history at the British Open with Ryan Fox winning by a stroke at Royal Birkdale. The 39-year-old joins Sir Bob Charles, Michael Campbell and Dame Lydia Ko as New Zealanders to win Grand Slam events. He earns $5.5 million for his achievement. Fox has won by a stroke at 10 under par after sinking an 11-foot birdie putt on the last hole.
11: I stood on the tee and said to my caddy, Dean, you know, we're going to try to win this. I hit two perfect shots and I'm not sure how I hit the putt. As I said, my hands were all over the place. I was just trying to get it towards the hole somewhere.
10: Fox has paid tribute to his family for their support. Winston Peters says a lot has changed since the previous government banned oil and gas exploration. In his latest campaign promise, New Zealand First vowed to have our offshore oil and gas reserves surveyed through a $1 billion investment. Energy spokesperson Simeon Brown says the policy was a reminder that Peters and Jones supported the oil and gas ban when in government with Jacinda Ardern. But Peters says Ardern never consulted with them before announcing the ban.
12: I know what Simeon Brown has said. He's always making these petty statements as though yesterday has not changed. The world has changed dramatically since then, Simeon. And at the time, you can recall, Shane Jones had his hand over his face because he couldn't believe what the Prime Minister just said.
10: Chris Luxon says New Zealand exporters have shown they can cope with higher tariffs from the US. Trade experts have suggested New Zealand could face a blanket 12.5% tariff as early as this Friday, up from the current 10%. The Prime Minister says New Zealand's been growing its exports to the US in spite of the tariffs. More than 50 senior doctors working at ACC are striking for 4 hours from 8 o'clock this morning. The Association of Salaried Medical Specialists says their employer has refused to offer personal grievance rights, protections for speaking up and basic pay increases. Two further strikes are planned for July 29 and August 7th. That's news.
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10: In sport, the Football World Cup final between Spain and Argentina in New Jersey remains scoreless midway through the second half. A host of musicians performed during halftime, Madonna, Justin Bieber and Shakira among those on show. The Muppets also cameoed, with Elmo putting in a shift on drums. Ryan Fox has joined an exclusive foursome of New Zealand golfers. He's won the Open Championship Major at Royal Birkdale by a stroke, holing a birdie putt from 11 foot on the 18th to finish at 10 under par.
13: Michael Campbell, Lydia Ko, multi-major champion, and Sir Bob. So to be able to join them is amazing, to have my own little piece of history there too. I don't know if it was something I dreamed of. I don't know if it was something that I ever thought was possible, but we're here now.
10: That's sport. I'm Jodie Gill.
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0: south of Lumsden with isolated morning showers. Otherwise, a fine but slightly frosty start in Theano with northwesterlies and high clouds set to increase as night begins to fall. An expected high of a brisk 9 degrees.
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It's Homewrecker and Somba. It's Hokonoi with Chitty for your Monday morning. Were you one of the thousands of Facebook and Instagram users around the world who were left a little frustrated after a widespread outage briefly knocked the platform offline last night? Wee hours this morning, late last night. Down Detector recorded more than 23,000 reports of Facebook issues and over 18,000 reports involving Instagram. Now, this is just during the peak of disruption, and that's the amount of people that actually went out of their way to report them, not just that, I'll put my phone away and pick it up later type of humans like myself. Crazy. Now, the outage was being experienced internationally rather than being linked to any country specific. Many users attempting to access Facebook were met with messages saying their accounts were temporarily unavailable due to a site issue. Meta, who is the parent company of both platforms, said, WhatsApp was all good though. It was relatively short-lived, the interruption, but it just highlights how heavily millions of people rely on Meta's social media services for communication and information.

0: Holly Mirrors and Demi Lovato, it's Honking Away with Chitty, and this is your reminder not to feel alarmed if things feel a little bit different over the next week, with nearly 500 New Zealand Army and Australian Army Reserve personnel arriving in the region for Exercise Tauwharenui 2026. So this is a major warfighting exercise, and it runs through from, I think it was Saturday, all the way through until this Saturday, and it's based near Gore. So the training operation is led by the 2nd and 4th Battalions of Royal New Zealand Infantry Regiment, and it's designed to test combat readiness, leadership, and the ability of reserves and regular forces to work together in realistic scenarios. So residents around the Waikaia, Hokanui Hills areas may hear simulated gunfire, explosions, and see soldiers, military vehicles, and aircraft, although no live ammunition will be used. So it's pretty epic that it's happening, and happening down in the south, and it is the largest reserve force-led exercise held in the South Island for decades, and reflects the need for soldiers to be prepared for the increasingly complex security challenges faced around the world.
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the other side of 9:30 and cruising towards 10 o'clock at Spenny on Hokanui with Chitty. Lawrence Tour Picker Board are going to be having a by-election. This in relation to the announcement that Anne Cheng is set to leave the township. Now, Anne is one of Lawrence's most passionate community advocates and is preparing for the next chapter. She arrived in Lawrence from the Big Smoke and the Auckland Council back in 2017 and founded the Lawrence Chinese Lantern Festival. Now, this is absolutely incredible. It celebrates her own heritage, but also the district's rich Chinese gold mining history. Jeff Davidson is the community board chairman and said, you know what, Anne has been absolutely outstanding. She's been a prominent figure in the town and will be greatly missed, but there'll be more details to come about that seat that's needed to be filled on the Lawrence Tour Picker Board.

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0: That's a wrap. Honkanoi Breakfast with Chitty Dunn and Dusted for your Monday morning. Now we're back to it all again from 6 tomorrow. We'll catch up with Constable Katie from Southern District Police, see what's happening in the community, what we need to be all over. We'll go to South Targo, catch up with dairy farmer Matt Quarterweg, see what's happening on and off the farm. He's also part of the Clutha rugby team. The Prems, they are finals bound this weekend for Southern Region Rugby. So no doubt we'll have a wee chat about that. Then we chit-chat with the Gore District Council, followed by Liv Weatherburn, who has got another life hack that I dare say grandma's already approving of. Enjoy the rest of your Monday. Stay safe, stay warm, hopefully have some fun, see some sun. I'll catch you in the morning from 6.
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13: In this update, Ryan Fox has pulled off a superb victory at the British Open. He's become just the fourth New Zealander to win a major golf tournament.
14: Well, what a week it's been. But in the end, it really was a case of fantastic Mr. Fox.
13: Fox finished at 10 under par after sinking an 11-foot birdie putt on the last hole. In doing so, he pockets a cool $5.5 million. The 39-year-old joins Sir Bob Charles, Michael Campbell and Dame Lydia Ko as New Zealanders to win majors. The Prime Minister sees the irony in New Zealand First wanting to invest in oil and gas after supporting the previous government's ban. The party's promise to have our offshore oil and gas reserves surveyed through a $1 billion investment if they're elected. Chris Luxon says New Zealand First needs to own up to the fact that they were part of what killed oil and gas exploration in New Zealand.
15: It's a lovely idea, but it's just somewhat deeply ironic coming from New Zealand First, given they're the guys that supported the oil and gas ban. They've seen a chilling effect through those investors, and why would you move hundreds of millions of dollars into New Zealand? So we'll keep trying, but it's bloody hard.
13: The foreign minister intends to raise China's South Pacific missile test with his Chinese counterpart this week. Winston Peters is travelling to the Philippines this week to attend the East Asia Summit and ASEAN Regional Forum. It comes after China's testing of a dummy nuclear-capable missile into the South Pacific earlier this month. Peters says he's going to be asking questions to China Foreign Minister Wang Yi.
16: Why are you doing that? What's the purpose of it? Are you trying to tell me that the strategic direction of missiles is different in the Southern Hemisphere than the Northern Hemisphere? Is that what you're trying to find out here?
13: Canterbury University engineering expert David Dempsey says New Zealand First's latest election promise to commission a survey of offshore oil and gas reserves doesn't address how we'd refine any oil that we found. That's news.
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13: In sport, tensions continue to rise in extra time of the Football World Cup final in New Jersey. Spain have broken the deadlock with a 106th minute Ferran Torres goal to lead Argentina 1-0. Spain 1, Argentina 0, and they're into the second period of extra time. Golfer Ryan Fox has etched a place in the country's sporting folklore, winning the Open Championship major at Royal Birkdale by a stroke. The 39-year-old finished at 10 under par. Fox joins Sir Bob Charles, Michael Campbell and Dame Lydia Ko as New Zealanders to win major championships. And a battle of wills during the fourth New Zealand West Indies one-day cricket international of the five-match rubber at Kensington Oval in Barbados. The Black Caps have beaten the West Indies by one wicket, chasing 189 for victory, and they've done it thanks to Mitchell Santner, the skipper, who was 34 not out off 56 deliveries. New Zealand beating the West Indies by one wicket in the fourth one-day international, meaning they take an unassailable 3-1 lead in the five-match series. That's news, that's sport. I'm Malcolm Jordan.
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18: Met Service forecast for Southland. The marine forecast for Bovo, westerly 15 knots, rising to northwest 25 in the evening, and the sea becoming rough. Weather-wise today, cloudy periods with the chance of a morning shower and nor'westerly winds, a high of 11 degrees, a low of 3. Tomorrow, partly cloudy, a few showers in the afternoon and evening, nor'westerly winds, high of 13, a low of 5, and Wednesday, partly cloudy, with the chance of a shower.
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5: 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And Ian Llewellyn writes gas producers and major users are predictably divided over proposed market transparency rules. 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
11: In this update, the US says the death of its soldiers in Jordan are tragic, but claims this war will save lives. Four Americans have been hospitalised, a soldier's missing in Jordan after Iranian strikes on the weekend, and a US soldier's died during detonation of a downed drone. Iran says US strikes in recent weeks have killed 50. US Energy Secretary Chris Wright told ABC News the president's actions are essential for peace.
12: This is a mission that will save countless lives going forward. His focus is on degrading the Iranian ability to terrorize the world, to hold world commerce hostage.
11: New Zealand First leader says our Prime Minister's subservient behaviour towards India is seriously regrettable. Chris Luxon has called a comment by Deputy Leader Shane Jones crass and unprofessional after he said over the weekend other political parties should take off their knee pads when dealing with India. Indian Prime Minister Narendra Modi was recently warmly welcomed to New Zealand in a flying visit. Winston Peters says he believes a majority of Kiwis would agree our reception of Modi wasn't a good look.
13: This sort of kowtowing to a visitor is simply not on.
11: Staff recruitment begins today for the 2026 general election. The Electoral Commission needs more than 22,000 people across New Zealand to help deliver this year's election. Roles range from greeting voters, issuing votes, logistical support and administrative office tasks. Chief Electoral Officer Carl Lecane says an election depends on communities participating. He says these are paid roles and can be full-time, part-time or even just for a day, and it's a great opportunity. A new course begins today, upskilling health workers treating children. ARA Institute of Canterbury's Child Health and Development Micro-Credential is a fully online course for primary healthcare workers with no exams. Program leader Emma Fairs says it's vital for staff to keep up with the latest research as pressure